0: Carlton and Hawthorn also winners yesterday. Swans assistant coach Mark McVeigh is in the box seat to be Essendon's coach, beating out former teammate James Hurd. It's been a record-breaking year for AFL crowds. 7,772,015 people attended AFL matches across the 207-game season. It's an average of just over 37,500 people a game, the highest in the league's history. Australian Independent Radio News.
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2: 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Current temperature, 13.9 in Cessnock, 13.1 in Maitland. The humidity is 99%. Wind is west-northwest at 11 kilometres per hour, gusting at 14. 20% chance of rain, less than 1 millimetre. So maybe a shower, maybe not. The forecast said the winds west-northwest 15 to 20. Minimum of 7 degrees, maximum of 24. It's warming up. It's nearly spring.
3: Oh, joy.
2: The joy of spring.
3: It's my birthday soon.
2: Is it?
3: Yep. Where are you taking me?
2: I don't know. I had a plan.
3: But it's only once a year.
2: That's right, there. Now, can I just continue with the weather?
3: Oh, sorry.
2: Your weather will go on, your birthday will go on, despite the weather. Anyway, that is the weather, really. There's no fires at the moment. There was a bushfire near Maitland, but it seems to have dissipated. Live traffic, nothing of note. On this day, in 1963, Stevie Wonder became the first artist ever to score a US number one album and a single in the same week. Stevie Wonder was number one on the album chart with Little Stevie Wonder, the 12-year-old genius. 12-year-old, how about that? And the number one single, Fingertips Part 2. This was also the first ever live recording to make number one. Here's Stevie Wonder with Fingertips Part 2.

There you go, the 12-year-old Stevie Wonder with his first number one hit. Sounds 12-year-old too, doesn't it? So things haven't dropped yet. There you go. He sounds like Smokey Robinson, actually. That voice, that'll help you get a job at Motown. Here's the Bangles with the Eternal Flame.

0: Ah, yes, Eternal Flame by the Bangles. And before that, we had Fingertips Part 2 by Stevie Wonder, little Stevie Wonder.
1: Talented little fella. Hear the harmonica in
0: 12 years old. 12 years old.
1: Fantastic harmonica player.
0: Yep.
1: He doesn't just play the blues harp, he plays the chromatic harp with the...
0: with the button on it.
1: Yeah.
0: Yeah.
1: I think, I don't know, somebody found him on the street corner.
0: Amazing.
1: Yeah. Playing that thing and took him in the studio.
0: Yeah, the rest is history. Okay, take a walk. We're walking together toward a healthy mind, body and heart. Walking groups are a social, supportive and simple way to boost your health and make connections in your community. Take the first step and join your free local walking group. Wine Country Walkers is for all ages and fitness levels, and you're all welcome. This happens every Thursday at 4:30 p.m. And the Where is at Bridges Hill Park, Yengo Street, Cessnock. Just meet at the front entrance from the main car park. And your contact, the primary walk organiser, is Keith. And his number is 0407 787 464. or I'll give you his email, actually. Best One, BESTONE 2604@gmail.com. And the secondary walk organiser is Michael on 0418 405 864, and his email is Michael Hay, that's H-A-Y, 1234@gmail.com. That's a good email, isn't it? 1234.
1: How do you get away with that?
0: I don't know. At gmail.com. Might steal it. Yeah, nice try, Pam.
1: Can't, too late.
0: You can't, he's got it. Anyway, so that happens every Thursday at 4:30 p.m. Bridges Hill Park, Yengo Street, Netnock. Sorry, Cessnock. Ah, 14th of September.
1: What?
0: What do you mean,
1: you from Curry or something?
0: No, I'm from Bellywood.
1: You said Netnock.
0: From Bellywood. Say what I like. Okay, Cessnock and Wine Country Toastmasters will be holding a demonstration meeting on Monday the 14th of September. Why not come along and have a look? I might do that, see them demonstrate how to have a meeting by the sounds of that. Cessnock Leagues Club from 7 p.m. For more information, you can contact Anna. And her email is annavernetton@bigpond.com. And the address, of course, is Cessnock Leagues Club, which is at number 1 Darwin Street, Cessnock. I think that's the only address in Darwin Street now. Big new club going up.
1: Yeah.
0: It's huge.
1: Hmm. There's all that stuff down the other end.
0: Yeah. But I think that's part, that's the motel and stuff, which is part of the club anyway. Whatever. Cessnock Leagues Club, 1 Darwin Street, Cessnock, and the phone number is 0422 116 747. 0422 116 747. Here's something interesting. 25th of August, which happens to be tomorrow. The Tudor Court and its world. Step into the Tudor Court with the Next Arts National Lecture. Discover the fascinating works of Hans Holbein and Nicholas Hilliard, whose portraits and miniatures brought the courts of Henry VIII and Elizabeth I to life and shaped English art forever.
1: Bit like TikTok.
0: Yeah, of the day, yeah. Presented by renowned lecturer Mark Cottle, this is on tomorrow night, which is 25th of August at 7 o'clock at the Cessnock Performing Arts and Cultural Centre. Email penny.mcnaughton@hotmail.com, and of course the address is PACC19/202 Vincent Street, Cessnock, and the phone number 0401 702 581. That's if you want to find out a bit more about the Tudor Court and its world. It sounds really interesting, actually. Phone number again, 0401 702 581.
1: Can I have a look at that, please?
0: Yeah, sure, you can have a look at that. See, I've sparked interest already in our Leslie. Okay, 29th of August, the CWA East Maitland branch, which is at 162 George Street, East Maitland, are having a spring market. There'll be baked goods, jams, relish, plants, handmade crafts, books and jigsaws. This is Saturday the 29th of August from 8 a.m. to 1 p.m. and they've got Devonshire teas. So, 29th of August, 8 a.m. to 1 p.m. The address, 162 George Street, East Maitland, and the phone number, 0418 680 014. And while we're on about markets, on the 6th of September, Maitland Community Markets are proudly hosted by the Hunter River Agricultural and Horticultural Association, with all funds raised going directly into the running markets and maintaining the showground. Over 100 stalls featuring handmade, homegrown and locally produced goods, plus food trucks, entertainment and more. This is Sunday the 6th of September. And the address is 50 Blomfield Street, South Maitland. That's 50 Blomfield Street, South Maitland, and the phone number is 4933 5052. That number again, 4933 5052. And again, that's the 6th of September for Maitland Community Markets. Community profile announcement for St. Luke's Trinkets and Treasures Opportunity Shop. It's situated on the corner of South and Cap Streets in Tallara, and their open times are 9:30 a.m. on Friday to 1:30 p.m. and on Saturday 9 a.m. till midday. Wonderful bargains, terrific prices, great range of products. They've got a Facebook page as well, so that's St. Luke's Trinkets and Treasures. So have a look at that if you've got a Facebook. Corner of South and Cap Streets, Tallara. And Almost Maine at Maitland Repertory Theatre. Almost Maine by John Cariani, directed by Melody Thorburn, where wit and whimsy come together. There's 9 performances from the 16th of September to the 4th of October. And Almost Maine is a series of 9 interlocking tales about love with a myriad characters who are humorous, plain-spoken, thoughtful and sincere. Website, maitlandtheatresales.ticketsearch.com/sales. Email, info at MRT, which is Maitland Repertory Theatre. So email info@mrt.org.au. And of course the address, 244 High Street, Maitland. You can't really miss it. It's in the main street. And the phone number, in case you do get lost, 4933 2766. That's Maitland Repertory Theatre, 4933 2766.
1: Thank you, Pamela. I got lost in High Street.
0: That's easy. Yeah. I know. Like, you got one end and the other, and guaranteed I get lost every time.
1: Mm. Little addresses in the middle go
0: missing.
1: Take
0: a right. If you take a right, you end up in the river. Take a left.
1: You have to take. You'll end up to find the art gallery. You've got to go down a little street as well.
0: Yeah.
1: And round the back, some wonderful art gallery, great car park.
0: Yeah, I used to live in Maitland. It's around that part, actually. I lived in Odd Street. Used to pay $4 a week for a shared room in number 16 Odd Street. Wow. It's probably way gone now. It was an old house, beautiful old home.
1: There's a lot of them there.
0: Yeah. I'd say it's long gone.
1: Same here, but they're different build. Here's a couple of songs for Joanne.

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6: Yeah, please support our sponsors. It's just after 10:32 here. Who's going to be on later today? I think we all know these by now. Cheryl Smith will be here at midday till 3 p.m. We'd remember when. Ron Stoddard. Ron Stothard from 3 to 6 p.m. with drive time. 6 to 9 p.m. The A-game with Ricky Bush. Plenty of news about all the football seasons coming together, I think. And breakfast tomorrow is with Faye Welsh. Here's another one for Joanne by Randy Van Warmer. That's a job I used to have, I think. Just when I needed you most.

warmer there, just when I needed you most. Here's another birthday. The day born in 1961, Mark Bedford, an English lad, bassist with the English group Madness, had a 1982 UK number one single with House of Fun. But plenty of other over 20 other UK top hits. I like Madness. Here they are with House of Fun.

0: Kate Sherbrano there with Bedroom Eyes. Say no more.
1: 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And the address is Federation House, which is situated at 67A Aberdeer Road, Aberdeer. And the phone number, 4990-7600. So again, that day is on Sunday the 13th of September, commencing at 10:30 a.m. for the Mining and Energy Union 29th Memorial Day service. 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
1: Maybe they'll get head damage to play there. They're a band with a chainsaw.
0: Yeah. We had a couple of chainsaws in the yard the other day, didn't we?
1: Oh, did we ever?
0: Yeah.
1: All the birds have got nowhere to live.
0: Yeah. We had to cut some old trees out of the...
1: Well, we had to trim the real overly big ones.
0: Yeah, we didn't kill them completely, we just pruned them. Well, we didn't do it. The lumberjack did. What a great job they did too. Anyway.
1: Yeah.
0: So if you need a lumberjack, call the lumberjack. Look it up.
1: You're doing free ads.
0: Yeah. Anyway, back to the Farmers Hotel Vasey is where the Country Carnival is. Farmers Hotel Vasey, 792 Gresford Road in Vasey. And the phone number, 0439 666337. 0439 666337. Vasey Country Carnival, 13th of September. Go on, go have a look. We'll get up there one day.
1: Lovely place.
0: Yep. The Cessnock Combined Probus Club welcomes individuals over 60 who are retired or semi-retired and looking to enjoy friendship, fun and social connections. The club offers a variety of activities throughout the year, including monthly meetings with interesting guest speakers, regular coffee catch-ups, luncheons and breakfasts across the Hunter Valley. There's organised bus tours and social and recreational outings. Meetings are held on the fourth Tuesday of each month from 10 a.m. And the website is probussouthpacific.org. You can email elizabeth1@bigpond.com. And the address, of course, is 5 Darwin Street, which would be the Cessnock Rugby League Supporters Club. And the phone number, 0407-038-805. That's 0407-038-805. That's Cessnock Combined Probus Club. Earth Market, Maitland. Yes. On the first and third Thursday of each month, Maitland welcomes Maitland Earth Market to the levee. Bring your bag, stock up and taste some of the farm produce, including a great range of pickled vegetables, fruits, herbs, eggs, honey, olives, olive products, oils and much more. Stroll through the market and take time to get to know the local farmers. Slow Food Earth Market is run by members and community volunteers who ensure access to good, clean and fair food for all is a reality in Maitland. The Levee, 396 High Street, Maitland. And the next date is the 3rd of September. So off you go. Earth Market, Maitland. Now, the Maitland Regional Art Gallery launched their second Hunter Biennial, Upriver, Downriver. This is an exhibition at the Maitland Art Gallery. Les actually saw this, I think.
1: I did, yes, yeah, very good.
0: Yeah. I've yet to go. Apparently it's a wonderful art gallery.
1: It's a variety of methods and...
0: Anyway, this...
1: media.
0: Building on the success of the inaugural exhibition in 2023, this year's Biennial brings together more than 40 local artists whose work reflects the stories, landscapes and experience shaped by the Hunter region and its rivers. Upriver Downriver invites visitors to follow the Hunter River from the Upper Hunter through Maitland and onto the Port of Newcastle, exploring the waterways and communities that connect the region. At its heart, the exhibition explores the Hunter River as both physical route and cultural thread, linking diverse artistic voices in a single immersive exhibition. As a biennial event, it provides a significant platform for artists across the region while highlighting shared histories and lived experiences connected by the river. That sounds great. I'll give you a website. mate.city/upriverdownriver2026. Now, it's on display at the Maitland Regional Art Gallery from the 11th of July to the 11th of October this year. So get a chance. Go and see it. I'll have to go and see it now.
1: Mm.
0: Oh, this is what we were going to do yesterday, Les, and we forgot all about it. This happens at the end of every month. Tokel Homestead, open days. We were going to go yesterday, but It was the last day of the raffle for the badge draw, and I forgot all about it. Wow. But I'll go at the end of the month.
1: That'll happen next month as well.
0: Yeah, I'll go on the 27th of September. Okay, Tocal Homestead Open Days are running through until the 22nd of November. It's open from 10 a.m. to 3 p.m. Bring a picnic, have on the lawn, enjoy the gardens and follow the maps as you explore the site with your own audio guides. 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
1: Thank you, Pamela. Yeah, lovely agricultural sort of college and actual farm, Tocal. Coming up to, we've got messages to do. We do.
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1: Another birthday for you. I like these because I find people I didn't know about sometimes. This chap was born on this day in 1953. Name is John Cowan, an American soul music and progressive bluegrass vocalist and bass guitarist. He was the lead vocalist and bass player for the New Grass Revival and has also worked with the likes of Steve Earle, Jesse Winchester, Nitty Gritty Dirt Band and Winona Judd, as well as the Doobie Brothers. He's 73 and he's still the current touring bass player and a high vocalist. Here is John Cowan with the New Grass Revival. So it goes back a bit and it's ready to go.
5: Well, howdy folks, and welcome to New Country. We're Newgrass Revival, and tonight we're going to be doing all new tunes off of our brand new EMI America record, cleverly titled Newgrass Revival. And right now, we're going to feature a song written by a good friend of ours, Mr. Pete Rowan. This is a reggae-style number called Revival.

0: I'm Alan Baskin. One Nation MP, Barnaby Joyce, says his colleague misspoke when he suggested the party's migration intake would not be too different from Labor. David Farley says One Nation would cap net overseas migration at 130,000, but the figure doesn't include all visa classes. It would mean the minor party's real target is closer to 230,000. But Barnaby Joyce has told Channel 7 David Farley isn't right.
1: It is 130,000. We've been saying it all along. It's 130,000. It's 130,000. It's 130,000 net overseas migration. And sometimes, you know, things like NOM, it's an acronym. You've got to get it right.
0: Home Affairs is understood to be preparing to deploy a new fleet of drones to try to detect people smugglers off Australian shores. Amid concerns about availability of pilots and manned planes, the government's understood to be looking at alternatives to boost existing systems. The New South Wales government is convening crisis talks to address threats to girls and online radicalisation risks for boys after two alleged teenage sexual assaults. Sasha Foote has the story.
2: The Urgent Roundtable will bring together public and private school leaders, as well as experts in consent and the eSafety Commissioner, to discuss the influence of harmful content on young boys. The talks are in direct response to two alleged sexual assaults in Sydney in recent weeks. Charges have now been laid against three teenage boys who were accused of attacking a 14-year-old girl in a Bondi Junction laneway. Three 17-year-old boys have also been charged with the alleged gang rape of a 17-year-old girl at MacArthur. Sasha Foote, Sydney.
0: More than 25,000 victim survivors fleeing domestic violence have accessed emergency funding of up to $5,000. The federal program, which provides cash and essential goods, is designed to make it easier for people to flee unsafe environments. The Australian government is being urged to step in to stop unregulated extraction of minerals from the floor of the Pacific Ocean. A Lowy Institute paper has raised concern that some Pacific nations might become dependent on individual agreements with Chinese or American companies without a universal set of rules. Pacific Islands Program Research Fellow Dr. Connor Graham says Australia must step up.
3: Step one is to champion a Pacific-led governance framework with some minimum standards on deep sea mining, you know, minimum environmental standards, liability standards, things like that.
0: More Australians die on regional roads than in the capital cities. Data compiled from more than 394,000 AAMI insurance claims reveals Belmont High Street in Victoria is the number one regional crash spot. A $25,000 reward has been put up to help catch brazen thieves who stole 142 head of cattle in central Queensland. The Wagyu cross cows and heifers were stolen from a property in Green Lake, north of Rockhampton, between April the 3rd and May the 28th. The missing cattle are estimated to be worth in excess of $200,000. This is AIR National News.
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0: James Hird isn't ruling out a return to AFL coaching after missing out on the Essendon job. Sydney assistant Mark McVay will reportedly make a final presentation to the board today. Hird has told Footy Furnace while he isn't ruling out a potential return to AFL one day, he hasn't been approached about working with McVay.
5: No, not with me. So I think, it's time to move on to other things. But as I said, congratulations to Mark. He's been a coach for about 15 years now.
0: PNG Chiefs have added another marquee name to their roster for their inaugural NRL season in 2028. Joey Manu will return to the NRL, signing a two-year deal. The West Tigers have held on for their best win of the year, upsetting the Roosters 25-24. Jock Madden kicked the winning field goal after a late comeback by the Roosters threatened to hand the Tigers a ninth straight loss. Tigers coach Benji Marshall says it was a tense final 15 minutes.
6: I honestly thought we were in control, to be fair, until some of those freakish things from Marky Mark and guys like that come out at the back end. It's hard to stop, but I just succumbed to whatever happened is going to happen. I'm proud of the effort either way.
0: Test captain Pat Cummins has given no guarantees of Marnus Labuschagne being part of October's tour of South Africa. The 32-year-old hasn't scored a test century since 2023. Australian Independent Radio News.
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8: Better turn the mic on. The weather, yes, it's currently 16.3 degrees in Maitland, 16.8 in Cessnock, expected maximum of 24, minimum of 7. Foggy, then sunny. I missed the fog. Hunter for Monday, mostly sunny, winds north-northwest 15 to 20 kilometres an hour, coming light in the early afternoon. 20% chance of rain, but very little of that, 1 millimetre only. Currently 84% humid, winds west-southwest 9 kilometres per hour, gusting to 14. Fires near us, there's one up at Barrington, a under control hazard reduction up at Karua River. But nearby there's a bushfire. No, it's a planned event at Dungog, Chads Creek Road, Holton. Doesn't tell me what the planned event is. Have to look it up. Live traffic, nothing to report on there. And so this day in music is another birthday for you. It is Michael DeRosier, born in 1951. He's from the American rock band Heart. He was the drummer in Heart for most of their successful years in the 70s and 80s. He still plays around Canada. I think they're a Canadian band with a band called Heart by Heart. So we're going to be listening to, when I turn it up and make sure the volume's on, we'll find out. Anyway, this is number one hit for Heart. Called Alone.

0: That's Heart There with Alone. Happy birthday to the drummer, Michael DeRosier. Here's Pamela.
1: Yes, here's a afternoon show for you at the PACC. This is happening on Sunday the 13th of September at 3 p.m. Tickets are still available. Kenny Rogers and friends celebrate the songs that have stood the test of time. Some songs never fade. They become part of our lives, marking special moments, bringing back memories and connecting generations. Audiences will have the chance to relive those unforgettable classics when acclaimed entertainer Graham Toole brings his celebrated Kenny Rogers and Friends theatre show to PACC. Again, that's Sunday, 13th of September at 3 p.m. So there's something for you to do on a Sunday afternoon.
0: There's an A in that.
1: What?
0: You said PCC.
1: Did I? PACC.
0: That'll do it. Maybe you'd
1: AU. PACC.
0: You rolled over it.
1: Okay. Presented by Big Guns Entertainment, Kenny Rogers and Friends promise an afternoon of nostalgia, timeless songs, and outstanding live entertainment for audiences of all ages. So, the PACC box office, I'll give you the phone number. 4993-4266. That's 4993-4266. So if you want an email address, it's pacc.marketing@cessnock.newsouthwales.gov.au. I always just like a phone number, it's easier. 4993-4266. Great afternoon for you, so go check it out. And coming back, the Broke Village Fair. This is a cracker of a day. It's Sunday, 13th of September again, 9 a.m. to 2 p.m. That gives you an hour to get back to go and see the PACC show. So you can really fill your Sunday out there. 13th of September, head to Broke Village Fair and Vintage Car Display on the 13th of December. More than 5,000 people make the day trip to McNamara Park in tranquil Broke Village to enjoy good old-fashioned family fun along the gum trees. The Broke Fair and Vintage Car Display features a lineup of entertainment, displays, market stalls, food and wine tasting to keep everyone happy. Little kids will love the rides, magic shows and animals, and the whole family can enjoy live music and over 70 market stalls with a huge variety of arts and crafts, food and country fare. Foodies are well catered for with cuisine from around the world, delicious local produce, great coffee, ice cream and sweet treats. 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Don't forget to sample some of the region's most famous produce with a variety of local winemakers bringing their finest wines to the fair. The fair opens at 9 a.m, all-day entertainment on the main stage, including live music by Jude and the Dudes, medieval fighting displays, best-dressed dog competition, and much more. 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We're excited to welcome back the Ostrahoisky Medieval Reenactment Group.
0: Oh, wow.
1: Who will be battling throughout the day and displaying traditional weapons. 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Free mine tours to the neighbouring Bulga open-cut mine. Wow, never been in an open-cut mine. They leave at 10 a.m, 11:30 a.m, and 1:30 p.m. Visit Broke Village Fair website or follow at Broke Village Fair on Facebook for more information.
0: It's big, isn't it?
1: It is. It's huge. I remember it last year. I did this similar
0: announcement. No cricket match?
1: No, that was another day. That
0: was it?
1: Yeah, that was a different thing. Entry is by gold coin donation. Monies raised go to local community groups, including the Singleton Scouts, Broke Public High and Broke Rural Fire Brigade. Broke Village Fair, sponsored by Bulga Coal. Good on you, Bulga. All right, yeah, that's one for your diary. So go to the village fair and then you can go to the PACC. There, I've planned your Sunday. It is. The Wallumbai Sculpture Festival is coming up too. This is the 12th to the 27th of September. Wallumbah Valley Sculpture Festival is a biennial celebration of art, nature and community held in the heart of the Wallumbah Valley. Nestled amongst the rolling hills and historic charm of the Wallumbah Valley, the Wallumbah Sculpture Festival invites visitors to experience contemporary sculpture in a uniquely immersive setting. Held every 2 years, the festival transforms the valley into an open-air gallery where visitors can wander through scenic vineyards, explore curated indoor exhibitions, and engage with a dynamic calendar of events. The Wallumbah Valley Sculpture Festival is New South Wales' longest-running and largest-scale regional festival since its inception in 2002. The festival has grown into a vibrant cultural event that showcases the work of both leading and emerging Australian artists across vineyards, village spaces and indoor galleries. The event website is sculptureinthevineyards.com.au/. Again, that date is 12th to 27th of September, which is starting the 12th as a Saturday and finishes on Sunday the 27th of September. And the website again, sculptureinthevineyards.com.au. And while we're in Wallumbah, I'll do this one as well. Wallumbah Artisan Market is held on the first Saturday of every month from 9 a.m. to 3 p.m. The WGS Artisan Markets bring together a carefully curated collection of local makers, artists, collectors and creatives in the garden between the Wallumbah General Store and the Artisans Collective. 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Here's Leslie.
0: Thank you, Pamela. What have I got here? Turn the volume up. Oh, that's another one. Celine Dion, I Love You. But you know that.
1: I know that.

Russell and Dion there with I Love You. I'm going to do another birthday, why not? Here it is, and it's a chap called Molly Duncan from the Scottish funk and R&B group The Average White Band. They're sort of a black funky group, but they're from Scotland in that era in the 70s. I remember our bass player, late great Greg Dawson, loved Average White Band. I was never quite that funky enough after those days. Anyway, he was born on this day in 1945. So here's a Average White Band song called Pick Up the Pieces, instrumental, I believe.

0: Average White Band there, Scottish funky band. Happy birthday to Malcolm Molly Duncan.
1: Scottish?
0: They are Scottish, yeah.
1: There you go. I thought they were American.
0: Molly was the sax player. Here's Youngbloods. 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

There's a young Paul McCartney there from the Beatles' White Album. Mother Nature's Son. Sort of, it's not really country and western, is it? I did Heart of the Country earlier. That's a later one, similar theme. And now down in Mississippi. Now that's country. Mavis Staples, soul music.

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0: time there, didn't know no better, but I integrated a washateria. 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
1: Yeah, bit of arrive there from Mivels.
2: Yeah.
1: Mivis.
2: Yeah.
1: Is a Marshall Thompson, American singer and musician, best known as the original member of the Chi Lights. Songs include early 70s hits like Oh Girl, Have You Seen Her. They had 21 records on the Billboard Hot 100. Funny, I've never really heard of them. Marshall Thompson, born on this day, 1942.

0: There you go, Marshall Thompson with the Chai Lights. Happy birthday.
1: Yes.
0: Here's Pamela.
1: I have a petition for you to sign if you're interested. Keep Martha Ville Arts and Cultural Centre in community hands. Now, here's the issue. In July 2026, Cessnock City Council announced it is investigating the possible reclassification of Martha Ville Arts and Cultural Centre, which is at 200 Wallumbyre Road, Cessnock, from community land to operational land under the New South Wales Local Government Act 1993. This change would allow the property to be sold. Martha Ville is much more than a building. It is a treasured part of Cessnock's history and a valued community asset that was gifted for the benefit of the people for our region. Martha Ville is the oldest sawn timber home in Cessnock. It was built in 1885 by George Brown, who was one of the first vignerons in the Hunter Valley. For almost 30 years, dedicated volunteers have cared for and operated the centre, creating a welcoming space for arts, culture, education, exhibitions, celebrations, community groups and local events. Generations of residents have made memories at Martha Ville and countless volunteers have invested their time and passion to preserve its heritage and ensure it remains accessible to everyone. By signing this petition, you are asking Cessnock City Council to retain Martha Ville as community land and preserve it as a community-owned arts and cultural centre for current and future generations. If you believe our community should continue to have access to this unique historic venue, please add your name to this petition and help demonstrate the importance of protecting Martha Ville for the benefit of all. You can sign an online petition at www.change.org/petition-keep-Martha-Ville-Arts-Cultural-Centre in community hands, or Google Save Martha Ville Cessnock to find the petition page. So that's probably the easiest for you. Just Google Save Martha Ville Cessnock and you'll find the petition page. And while we're speaking of Martha Ville and Cessnock, on September the 12th, Picnic at Tiffany's. 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It's on Saturday, September 12th. 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And the address, of course, is Martha Ville, 200 Wallumbyre Road, Cessnock. It's basically opposite Aldi and next door to the Newcastle Coalfields Community Care.
0: NCCA.
1: I remembered the name. That's amazing.
0: Northern Community Care.
1: Yeah, Northern Community Care. NCCA. And, of course, a phone number, 0401-702-581. That's 0401-702-581. And the Robinson Brothers return to the PACC for another sellout hit. One of Australia's most beloved tribute concerts is returning to the PACC, and if history is anything to go by, audiences are encouraged to book early. The Robinson Brothers shows have become a regular sellout at PACC, with fans travelling from across the Hunter and beyond to relive the unforgettable music of the 1950s and 60s. This year promises to be no exception as the acclaimed performers present a brand new production celebrating the 70th anniversary of two of music's greatest legends, the Everly Brothers and Roy Orbison. And this, of course, is on the 25th of September. And for more information, you can go to the website, which is www.mypac.com.au.

0: /What's On 26, the Robinson Brothers. Or you can call them at 4993-4266. That's 4993-4266. And going to be a cracker of a show. That's the 25th of September. And permaculture at the pub. The Family Hotel celebrate the science of permaculture. 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Practical Magic. This is going to be a cracker of a movie. I saw an ad for it on the TV the other night.
1: Oh, Sandy.
0: Sandy. Nicole Kidman. Sandy Bullock and Sandra Bullock and Nicole Kidman. It's on September 15th. Practical Magic. Join the PACC Cinema Club for a special screening of Practical Magic just in time before the sequel hits the cinemas. So, Performance Arts Culture, 198-202 Vincent Street, Cessnock. For bookings and information, here's that number again, 4993-4266. That's 4993-4266. And that be
1: Thank
0: all
1: you,
0: for
1: Pamela.
0: Me. That be all for me. I hope you have a wonderful day.
1: Yeah.
0: Or you are having a wonderful day.
1: Community profile.
0: What's for lunch?
1: I don't know yet. Haven't had breakfast yet.
0: We haven't, actually.
1: You did. You had a bit of toast.
0: I had toast and Vegemite, yeah.
1: So, community profiles on every Monday to Friday from 9 to 12. If you have any messages, would you like to get on community profile? Call the office on 499-11286, 4991-1286, or email secretary@2chr.org. If you're a non-profit or a charitable organisation or just a community service that needs to be aired on the radio. This looks like a new song from Daniel Johns from Silverchair called Aerial Love. I'm not sure what it's like, but good luck.
0: Give it a crack.
1: Oh, it's not new. It's 9 years old.
0: Oh, well, that's new to me.
1: We'll see what turns up.

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4: Yeah, heading up towards the news now. About time for us to head off back to our treeless, it's not treeless, but it looks a bit bald, our yard.
5: You can see the sun now, though.
4: It's 5 years, had its five-year trim. Anyway, yeah, and Cheryl will be along just after the news with Remember When. Heading that way now with Phil Everly with a really great version of Holly's hit, The Air That I Breathe. See you next week.
5: Bye-bye. Love you. Bye.
4: God willing. Come on, Phil.

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1: I'm Alan Baskin. Advocates are calling on the energy regulator to take action on network premiums that they believe are driving cost of living pressures. A joint letter submitted by consumer, small business and social sector groups says the cost of network investment should only be recovered at the lowest level necessary. Energy Consumers Australia Chief Executive Brendan French says it's time for the regulators to prioritise Australians.
2: It's clear to us that these networks have really been given a good deal over the last 10 to 15 years, and they've been able to get more return on this investment than we think is warranted.
1: A new poll shows One Nation's popularity has dropped sharply, while the opposition has regained ground. The latest Demos survey reveals support for the minor party has fallen 5 points to 24%, largely driven by a decline in female voters. The coalition's primary vote has risen to 25%, putting them just 1 point behind the government. Authorities are investigating a second suspected case of H5 bird flu in a mammal. The long-nosed fur seal was found in South Australia one day after the nation's first positive case was recorded in the same species in the state's south. The federal coalition is ramping up pressure on tech giants, demanding Meta publish the algorithms that dictate what users see online. Liberal frontbenchers say the move is vital to curb online harms and force big platforms into total transparency. A Senate committee is preparing to deliver its final report on proposed social media safety laws tomorrow. A world-first treatment delivered at Sydney's Children's Hospital has stopped up to 80 daily seizures for an infant suffering from a rare genetic disorder. Baby Bodie accessed the life-changing medication in just 6 weeks, thanks to a new fast-track system for new therapies targeting complex childhood diseases. Sydney Hospital's Dr. Michelle Lorenzo says the treatment's path is a major medical milestone.
3: It can take months or years for a treatment to move from discovery to the patients who need it, because we just don't have the mechanisms of thinking about how to safely and ethically give it to patients in a short period of time. So that's why we've developed this innovative therapies pathway.
1: A futurist is warning the robots we've seen outperforming humans at the World Humanoid Robot Games in Beijing are the soldiers of tomorrow. Chinese robots have broken human world records, including Usain Bolt's 100 metres record. Professor Rocky Scopoletti says this is how future wars will be fought.
4: We're seeing the application of these emerging technologies, such as drone and artificial intelligence, you know, play out before our eyes.
1: UK reports now claim Prince Harry and Meghan had to leave the US and return to Britain because his immigration status is set to be withdrawn. This is AIR National News.
5: Now the latest from AIR Sport.
1: Sam Mitchell concedes it won't be easy to face Fremantle in an AFL qualifying final next week. Hawthorne has secured fourth on the ladder with a 62-point win over West Coast. The Hawks coach holds no fears travelling to Perth.
6: They're a hard side to beat anywhere. They've been a great team for the whole season. And they deserve to have a home final, but a home final doesn't make a win. So it's our challenge to come here and get the job done. Having played here twice this season, does that help us? Well, it certainly doesn't hurt, I guess.
1: James Hurd isn't ruling out a return to coaching after missing out on the Essendon job. Mark McVay will reportedly make a final presentation to the board today. Former Roosters star Joey Manu is coming back to the NRL, signing a 2-year deal with PNG from 2028. Chiefs General Manager Michael Chamas says Manu brings more premiership experience to an already stacked roster.
7: Joey's a two-time premiership winner. He takes our total premierships to 16 amongst our coaching staff and amongst our players. So that's a really important thing for us, but getting guys who are winners.
1: Wyndham Clark has won the PGA Tour's BMW Championship in the second week of the playoffs. Aussies Adam Scott and Minwoo Lee have done enough to qualify for next week's Tour Championship. Australian Independent Radio News.
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9: Yes, and it is absolutely beautiful. All right, so Cessnock, 21 and sunny. Sunny conditions will continue for the rest of the day. And why is that talking to me? Okay, let's go down there, Cheryl. Off. And let's have a look. All right, so today, 8 degree, 8 for starting off this morning at 8 to 23. So beautiful weather, absolutely beautiful. By 3 o'clock, it'll still be 23. And we've got 95% chance of rain, 11 to 20, 11 to 20 tomorrow. I won't read the whole week, but Wednesday we have 12 to 20. And let's have a look. The UV index is high, it's 6. I found it very pleasant walking in, but and feels like 24 today. And the sunset tonight is 5:32 p.m. Humidity is 52%. All right, so that's a brief synopsis of the weather, because it's red on the hour, so I'm sure that you're aware of the weather at the present moment. Okay, so, oh, wow. All right, thanks very much to Les and Pam for their program. I didn't hear it, no. I was busy trying to look after my frog. I was telling them I've got this frog, and he's in a pot, and the pot's within another pot, and it's got a hole, and he's obviously got in there about 5 days ago. So, anyway, tried to get him out this morning. I thought he was dead. He was so small and he was hardly breathing. But he didn't want to come out, and so I'm rather glad he's still alive. All right, so that's my frog story for this morning. Welcome to Remember When. That's the name of the program for this afternoon. I'm here from 12 o'clock to 3 o'clock. Wonderful. It's a real time to sit down and relax and just listen to music. Can't do that at home, just sit still for 3 hours. Oh dear. Okay, so the time now is 12:06 on this marvellous Monday, the 24th of August, 2026. Is it your birthday? I know it's my friend's birthday today, so happy birthday, Marg. Okay, she's at work, amazing lady, 79, still working, 5 days a week, can you believe it? Wow. Okay, so Remember When, that's what we do. So we're going to do that on this marvellous Monday. So take time out for yourself with the company of 2CHR 96.5 FM, today and every day. All right, we're going to start off now with Alan Jackson's version of Remember When.

precious to waste. Oh, what a woman, oh, what a night.

Oh, yes, please, Adam. Okay, will you be mine? Oh, wow, I love that one. It's one of my favourites, of course. So, the time is 12:26. I hope you've enjoyed that little bracket there. It was just time for me to catch up on a couple of chores and things that I was doing. So thank you for being with me. My name is Cheryl. It's sheer joy to be here. And, of course, we... rustling papers are real no-no. Okay. So I do come here on my own free will because I love music and sharing with you. Yep, that's right, you. It's a real joy to be here, and thank you. Thank you for keeping me company here, right here, 2CHR 96.5 FM on this marvellous Monday, the 24th of August. Happy birthday, Marg, and 12:27 is the time. I think I am going to play a very short Morris Williams and the Zodiacs Stay, and then we have some very important messages coming up. Come on, Morris. The Zodiacs.

0: It's Country All The Way. Come along and enjoy an afternoon of fine country music at the Western Workers Club, One Government Road, Western. On August 16, featuring Greg Bain, Brian Stitt and Rick Foray. The doors will open at 12 midday. The concert starts at 1 p.m. and runs through to 4 p.m. A great restaurant and bar facilities are a bonus. Greg, Brian and Rick have all recorded and performed professionally and enjoy putting on a show, including a little bit of humour. Tickets are $10 and can be bought online from the Western Workers Club or at reception on the day. Come along and say g'day. The Western Workers Club is a proud sponsor of 2CHR.
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4: 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Wow, okay, so... A place in the sun. It was beautiful this morning at home. I know, out there looking for my little frog, see if he's all right. Looks thinner. Oh dear, how do you look after a frog? All right, so I've got Place in the Sun coming up now with Jay Justin, and I've got one I haven't played for a long time, Christy Burr, Lady in Red. It's what happens when you read two different things at the same time. All right, so thank you for being with me. Great to be here. I'll be here till 3, and then we've got Mr. Ron Stothard coming in. And who else? Where are we? Monday. Drive Time with Ron, 3 to 6, and we've got Ricky Bush, the A-game, and Music Overnight. Tomorrow morning, 6 a.m. to 9 a.m, Breakfast with Faye Welch. 9 to 12, Community Profile, Greg Clark filling in for Liz Jenkins. 12 to 3, Easy Listening, Max Cant. 3 to 6, Drive Time, Ron Stothard. 6 to 10, Songs from the Golden Era, Matt Watson. 10 to 11, Campfire, Podcast, Music Overnight. I think Wednesday, hello, Breakfast with Rick, 6 to 9 a.m. Then me, yes, back again, Community Profile, filling in for Richard Tannen. Hope you're okay, Richard. 12 to 2, Wednesday Matinee, Cole Fraser, Dave Jerd. 2 to 4, Drive Time, Ron Stothard, Midway Les. 6 to 9 p.m. and Music Overnight. Okay, so that's the couple of days there from 2CHR, Team 2CHR. Okay, so let's get on with this. Jay Justin, Place in the Sun.

Yes, unmistakable there, Christy Burr and Lady in Red. I love that song. It's really good, isn't it? It's really, I think I was travelling around Tasmania with a girlfriend. We were driving around and it was on there. She said, oh, it's very smaltzy. And I said, oh, yeah, well, I like that. All right, so, oh, time is 12:40. You're listening to 2CHR 96.5 FM. Thank you for being with me. Thank you for being and keeping me company. It's wonderful, wonderful to be here. Sheer joy. All right, so I'm going to play Johnny Mathis now with Misty, and then No Regrets. Okay, can't have regrets. Edith Piaf. So Johnny's coming up first.

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Yeah, that's a blast from the past, isn't it? Secret love. Gosh, wow. You got a secret love? Yeah, 2CHR, isn't it? 96.5 FM. Wow, the time's getting away. It's 12:51 on this marvellous Monday, the 24th of August. Thank you for joining me. I'm here till 3 and then Mr. Ron Sothar comes in. And we all, look, we're all volunteers here. And so it's, as I said, it's great to be here. It's a good chance to just sit and play music. Hope you enjoy. I know I do. I'm having a great time. Having a party here. Got drinks and snacks and all sorts of things. So it's a party. I should play that. It's a party. Is it? No, it's my party. That's what I should play. Yes. Okay, so what are we going to listen to now? Going out of my head? Whoops. Hello? Going out of my head. No, Mr. NKC, Nat King Cole. I'm in the mood for love. Okay, let's play Nat, I'm in the mood for love. And then one of my favourite guitarists, Duane Eddy.

Yeah, that was the king of twang. That's what he's known as, and very popular in the 1950s and 60s. He only died last year, April the 30th, 24, in Tennessee. Yeah, and he was 86. Yeah, very good, wasn't he? Pioneering rock and roll guitarist fellow. King of twang. Wow. Okay, so 12:58. All right, we haven't got any time for any music, but what am I going to... Okay, so Ron Stoffeld's coming in at 3 to 6. The A-Game, Ricky Bush, and Music Overnight. Tomorrow morning, we've got Breakfast with Faye Welsh at 6 to 9, then 9 to 12, Community Profile with Greg Clark. 12 to 3, Easy Listening, Max Cant. 3 to 6 p.m. Drive Time, Ron Stoffeld. 6 to 10 p.m., Songs from the Golden Era, Matt Watson. And then 10 to 11 p.m. Campfire podcast, Music Overnight. So we certainly have you covered. We're your friends. You're our friends too, and we thank you. All right, so I'm going to switch over to a tiny bit of music, and then we're going to have the news. All right, so stay tuned. Don't go away. Perhaps it's time to put the kettle on for you. Good idea.

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1: Hello there, this is Michael Lynch. An increasing number of Australians are struggling to pay their rents, with the cost of putting a roof over their heads taking up more than 30% of their income. A report from the housing advocate Everybody's Home shows the national median rent would consume up to 33% of a salary of $130,000. National spokesperson May Azizi has told Today that the state and federal leaders have a part to play in relieving rental pressure.
2: Across most of Australia, it's perfectly legal to hand down an unlimited rent increase unless you're in the ACT. The ACT has put some rules around that in the last couple of years. And then the other long-term step that the federal government could take is actually invest in public and community housing. We've got a huge shortfall of them.
1: Victoria's Premier Ben Carroll says after looking over the contract for the suburban rail loop, he believes the project can be delivered more efficiently. The Premier's already said that he will not tear up contracts already signed, but there's been speculation that the project could be paused or that the money already spent could be diverted into infrastructure projects. Carroll says his predecessor's pet project is not a priority.
3: I am having a very close look at everything, including the suburban rail loop, and I will have more to say soon, except to say I do believe this project can be done better, and that is my intention.
1: The West Australian opposition is calling on that state's premier to get a cast-iron guarantee from the Prime Minister that there'll be no change to WA's share of the GST. Western Australia currently has a guarantee that its share will not fall below 75 cents in the dollar, but the Productivity Commission says the deal unfairly favours the state and has recommended changing the current carve-up. Anthony Albanese is now in Perth, and opposition leader Basil Symbolis says Premier Roger Cook needs to get a clear guarantee that the deal will not be changed.
4: The Prime Minister, the person who matters, is in town for the next couple of days. Roger Cook has to get that guarantee from him. Not a fair share, but no change. They mean different things.
1: Adelaide is a sea of umbrellas today, with heavy rain deluging most parts of South Australia. The Weather Bureau's Michael Conway says more heavy falls can be expected over the next 24 hours. To Air World News, and just days after attempting to force Britain to reconsider its support for Ukraine, Russia has withdrawn its ambassador to the UK. Andrei Kellin had served as Russian ambassador for more than 7 years. Tensions between the UK and Russia escalated last week when it was revealed that the British-manufactured drones had been used by Ukraine to strike targets inside Russia, prompting Vladimir Putin to threaten Britain with unspecified consequences. In other news, more than 25,000 victim survivors fleeing domestic and family violence have accessed the federal government's emergency funding program. And according to data based on more than 394,000 AAMI insurance claims, a greater number of Australians die on regional roads than those in the cities. In our finance news, the All Ords is up 47 points at 93.16, and one Australian dollar this hour is buying 71.68 US cents. 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
1: Australia's cricketers are today celebrating their second test win over Bangladesh by an innings and 51 runs, which in just 2 days levelled the series 1-1. The Hockey Roos have advanced to the Women's Hockey World Cup semi-finals with a nil-all draw with India. In Formula One, it was another victory for McLaren overnight, as Air Sport's Paul Walsh reports.
6: In what was the final Dutch Grand Prix for the foreseeable future, it was to be a hometown highlight for Red Bull's Max Verstappen. However, that dream lasted less than one lap, as the four times world champion lost control in damp conditions and ended his race almost before it started. However, better news for McLaren's Lando Norris, who secured his second victory in succession and moved him again closer to Drivers' Championship leader Kimi Antonelli.
7: Probably one of my better wins. We had to fight for it well, but the pace was very strong. I managed things incredibly well today. So over the moon, very, very happy, and nice to win the final race here in Zandvoort.
6: Antonelli and garage teammate George Russell came in second and third respectively, while Ferrari's Lewis Hamilton challenged Russell till the end but had to be content with fourth place, while McLaren's Oscar Piastri came in sixth.
1: A powerful smash-and-grab performance has seen Brock Feeney dominate the final race of V8 Supercars competition at Ipswich 440. The 23-year-old Supercars ace is now the proud winner of the 2026 Sprint Cup. Australian Independent Radio News.
8: 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Today's weather report is provided courtesy of 2CHR supporters, Curry Curry Retired Mine Workers Association.
9: Yes, and thank you to those supporters. All right, in Cessnock right now, it is 22 and sunny. Sunny conditions will continue for the rest of the day. Wind gusts are up to 21 kilometres per hour. So it's climbing up by about 3 o'clock. It's going to be 23, then dropping down. So perhaps at 6 o'clock tonight when you're having your meal, be very comfortable at 18. And let's have a look. So the range was 8 to 23 for the day. And then and the UV index is 5. It's actually moderate. And we have our sunset tonight. Lovely. 5:32 p.m. Beautiful to watch, isn't it? So the sunset. And the humidity is 48%. All right, so that's my weather report. Okay, it's on the hour every hour here, right here on 2CHR 96.5 FM. Time now is 1:06 on this marvellous Monday, the 24th day of August. Happy birthday if it's your birthday. Well, I'm going to play It's My Party because I said I would. It's not my birthday, but I'm having a party here. All right, so remember this. This takes us back. Leslie Gore. Gosh. Wow. Then after that, I'm going to play Don Marsh, his singing, It Is Well With My Soul. Now, It Is Well With My Soul was actually written way back when, 1873. There you go. 1873 by Horatio Spafford. And he wrote it after his four daughters died in a shipwreck. Oh, gosh. Okay, so it's amazing how songs come from these writers, isn't it? So Horatio Spafford, 1873, wrote the song, but Philip Bliss composed it. And we got Don Marsh, sadly died, I think, 2018 at 74. But he's going to sing it after Leslie. So let's liven it up. Thanks, Leslie. It's my party.

Yes, and that's the Ronettes there with I Can Hear Music. Yes, you can. You're in the right place to hear music. All right, let's talk more music. And let's have a look now. The time is 1:15 on this marvellous Monday, the 24th of August. Happy birthday. And from the team 2CHR, 96.5 FM. Thank you for joining me. And let me see where we're going. Oh, yeah, what about this one? This is nice. I came across this one. No, I haven't heard it. Hello to all the taffies out there. Okay, you'll know what you are if you're a taffy. Okay, so this one is Terry Oldfield and a Welsh love song. So this is a new one for me. All right, and then there's more. Cilla Black going out of my head. I hope you're not.

Yeah, Cilla Black there with the Going Out of My Head. Yeah, I had cut that one shorter, but didn't realise that the Welsh love song was quite long, but quite good. All right, so it was a new one for me. Now the time is 1:23. Yes, 1:23. And, of course, thank you for making 2CH 96.5 FM your first choice. So it's music from yesteryear right here. Right now, yes, yeah. So put your dancing shoes on because that's what we're going to be doing. Okay, thanks, BGs.

0: Yeah, g'day again to CHR listeners. 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

Oh, wow, pretty powerful, eh? Tina Turner and Jimmy Barnes, they're simply the best. Gosh, simply the best. Thanks, Robina. Yep, she's out there, and I can't see her, but she's in another room. Thank you for that lovely tea. It was great. Okay, really, really enjoyed it, too. Yes, and moving on, 1:46, and thank you for keeping me company. In a world or a time of chaos and distraction, it's good to actually sit back, isn't it, and listen to music, all right? So there's so many presenters and it's all different genres, so I'm sure there's something for everyone with all the presenters. Perhaps you'd like to be a presenter. You need to ring the studio, make an appointment with the lovely Catherine. All right, now where are we going? Okay, what about 1:47, 1:30? No, we're going to go to some messages now, some sponsors. So let's try and support those sponsors. Here we go, right now.

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1: Hello there, this is Michael Lynch. Credit card fees are going to cost us more. Australia's major banks are lifting their fees and cutting reward programs ahead of October's card surcharge ban, a move by the Reserve Bank set to cost financial institutions around $600 million a year. The banks are raising interest rates and annual fees in response to the surcharge ban. The Australian government is being urged to step in to stop unregulated extraction of minerals from the floor of the Pacific Ocean. A Lowy Institute paper has raised concern that some Pacific nations may become dependent upon individual agreements with Chinese or American companies without a universal set of rules. Pacific Islands Program Research Fellow Dr. Connor Graham says Australia must step up.
2: Step one is to champion a Pacific-led governance framework with some minimum standards on deep sea mining, you know, minimum environmental standards, liability standards, things like that.
1: One Nation claims an MP is still learning after he deviated from the party's official immigration policy. More on that from Nilsen Scott.
3: One Nation says it would cap net migration at 130,000 people, a move it claims will protect infrastructure and essential services. But MP David Farley argues that figure excludes several major visa categories, effectively pushing the party's real target to 230,000, matching Labor. His senior colleague Barnaby Joyce has told Seven, Mr. Farley misspoke and new arrivals will be capped at 130,000.
4: Show me a political career where people haven't made a mistake and I'll show you a person who's not telling the truth.
3: The opposition's John O'Dunham says the confusion proves One Nation isn't across its own policy.
5: It wasn't a small mistake because he went into detail.
3: Labor claims it shows the minor party isn't fit to govern.
1: In world news, Iran has carried out a cyber attack on a UK power station, shutting it down for 4 days. Gavin Gray reports from London.
6: Government ministers have been trying to calm nervousness by saying that at no point was there a risk to the UK's energy system, but they have contacted power companies to advise them of the risk of cyber attacks. The incident took place last month, but has only just been revealed. For security reasons, neither the government nor the National Cyber Security Centre, which deals with attacks on critical infrastructure, will give further details. It's said to have affected a small-scale generator, and there's been no risk to the wider energy system.
1: Well, as Scam Awareness Week gets underway, we're being urged not to fall victim to one. New ANZ data shows that goods and services scams are the most commonly reported by customers, followed by impersonation and investment scams. ANZ Scams lead Ben Verhoff says anyone can fall victim to a scam, and those who do should not feel embarrassed about seeking help.
7: If you believe you are a victim or have been a victim, come forward and speak to someone, speak to a loved one, speak with a bank and make it known, speak with law enforcement and report it. There is no shame.
1: Australia Post is targeting forklift and truck drivers as it launches a national recruitment drive in the lead up to its peak Christmas delivery period. About 3,500 seasonal jobs are on offer from early next month, while parcel sorters are also in demand to assist with processing. This is AIR National News.
8: Now the latest from AIR Sport.
1: Well, the dates and times for the AFL's wild card weekend games are now officially locked and loaded. Sarah Patterson reports.
9: Under the new format, the Western Bulldogs will play Collingwood at the MCG this Friday night. Carlton will take on the Demons the following night, also at the MCG, in the second of the two knockout wildcard clashes. If the D's win, they will then head to Adelaide, while the winner out of the Western Bulldogs and Collingwood game will play in Geelong. If the Blues win, they'll travel to Geelong, while the winner of the other wildcard match will play away to Adelaide.
1: The West Tigers have pulled off the greatest NRL upset of the year, defeating the Sydney Roosters yesterday 25-24. Jock Madden kicked the winning field goal after a late comeback by the Roosters threatened to hand the Tigers a ninth straight loss. Tigers coach Benji Marshall says it was a nail-biting final 15 minutes.
10: I honestly thought we were in control, to be fair, until some of those freakish things from Marky Mark and guys like that come out in the back end. It's hard to stop, but I just succumbed to whatever happened is going to happen. I'm proud of the effort either way.
1: In yesterday's other game, the Sharks came from behind to beat the Titans on the Gold Coast 30-22. And in the English Premier League, Brighton has thrashed Aston Villa 4-0, while Liverpool scored late to draw 2-2 in Newcastle. Australian Independent Radio News.
11: 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Today's weather report is provided courtesy of 2CHR supporters, Curry Curry Retired Mine Workers Association.
12: Yes, and thanks to those supporters. All right, we have reached our maximum 23, and it is sunny. Sunny conditions will continue the rest of the day, and the wind gusts are up to 20. Kilometres per hour. So the total range for the day was 8 to 23. And we're having a look now. The UV index has dropped. It's 4 and still advisable perhaps to use sun protection cream or hats, and feels like 24. Sunset tonight, 5:32 p.m. Our humidity is 46%. All right, let's have a look tomorrow. Okay, Tuesday, let's see. Tuesday, that's the 25th of August, and it'll be 95% chance of rain, 11 to 20. Wednesday is 95% chance of rain, 12 to 20. Thursday, 11 to 19. Friday, sunny, 8 to 21. And then Saturday looks like lots of cloud about, with only 10 to 20, and Sunday, 10 to 18. Back to the marvellous Monday, 9 to 20. All right, that's my little brief synopsis of the weather. All right, thank you for tuning in case you have just come home, you're going to make your tea or have your lunch. So thank you for being with me and keeping me company. I'm here for another, about 55 minutes. Okay, then we've got Mr. Ron Stothard coming in with some great music lined up for you. All right, so I'm going to play Helen Reddy now. I remember working in a hotel in Greystanes, actually, and... yeah, I always love this song because it, you see, that's what it does. It's like memories, isn't it, you know? And music, and that's why I said, remember when? And, yeah, I know I was working at this hotel and this, I don't know the singer, but she was very good. And it was one man, one lady band. She had the drums and she had the mic and, oh, she's pretty good. And she actually did this great rendition. But, of course, Helen Reddy did it very well. So let's have a listen to that, and then I'm going to play Chris Rea. Yes, another one of my favourites. I Can Hear Your Heartbeat. Yes, I hope so. We want to hear the heartbeat. So I'm waiting for my little frog to beat his heart. Okay, so let's have a look now. Let's have a look. That's because I'm looking at it. The Look of Love. Okay, is that what I said? Tina Arena. Did I say that? No, I said Helen Reddy. Wake up. Come on, wake up. Afternoon. There you go, Helen. Let's go.

Oh, that's a lovely version of The Look of Love, Tina Arena. Wow, time's getting away on this marvellous Monday, the 24th day of August. The time is 2:22. All right, so before that we had Sergio Mendes and Brazil 66, Never Gonna Let You Go. There you go. No, we're not going to let you go. You've got to keep that dial right on 2CHR 96.5 FM. Now we've got some, where am I, we're going? Big energy coming your way right now. Right now, yes. Oh, hang on, have I got time for that? Yes, I have. Okay, Unchain My Heart. Big energy, yes, for you. Joe Cocker. This is one of my favourites as well.

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Yeah, I love that version. Good Looking Woman and Joe Dolan. Shame he died. He was only about 51. Gosh, many years ago. All right, time's getting away. It is 2:42 on this marvellous Monday, 24th of August, and you're still listening to, I hope, and keeping me company. Thank you. 2CHR 96.5 FM. Yeah, you're looking good. That's what Joe says. You're looking good, girls out there and women. All right, so let's have a look now. Yeah, I think it's time. Drop what you're doing. Yep. And turn the volume up. Here we go. Chuck Berry.

Well, I told you to turn it up, didn't I? Got it. That's some vibe there, isn't it? Chuck Berry, gosh, he died in 2017. He was 90. So it just goes to show you rocking. Yeah, ooh, what are we doing? No, 2:48. Yes, I've got time for this one. Another one. Okay, so turn it up. Turn it up, clap your hands, and tap your feet. Here we go. Bobby Day now, Rockin' Robin.

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6: Well, I hear you knocking. Yeah, I do. Okay, so I got Fats Domino coming up right now with I Hear You Knocking at 2:53 on this marvellous Monday. Nearly time for me to go. But I've still got a couple that I really want to play. Okay, see, I don't want to go home. I want to stay here now.

gotta do, honey, is kind of stand in one spot. Wiggle around just a little bit, and that's when you got it. Yeah. Now let's go one time.

Yeah, certainly Jerry Lee Lewis there. A whole lot of shaking going on. Gosh, he was a fabulous entertainer and died in 2022, of course. And he, he started way back. I think he was born in 1935 and he started way back in the 50s, though. All right, wow. It's 2:58. Oh, heck. Where am I going? What am I going to play now? Nothing, Cheryl. Got to go. Got to go. Okay, so it's time for me to go. That's what I'm doing. I'm running away. Till next time, thank you for keeping me company.

0: NFL boss says the league will wait until police have completed inquiries into the Sydney Swan scandal before launching an internal probe. Five players who've been stood down will not be invited to this year's Brownlow medal ceremony, and it's yet to be determined if they'll be eligible for the Swans Best and Fairest Award. Police haven't questioned any Swans players as investigations continue into what took place at a Melbourne hotel. AFL Chief Executive Andrew Dillon says the league's inquiries will begin once police finish theirs.
1: Yeah, the police investigation, we don't know where that will go. And at that stage, when that's completed, the AFL will make its inquiries. I think what is clear is the Swans have taken action with the support of the AFL based on the information that is at hand now. And there's been accountability for those players that were involved last week.
0: Even people on six-figure salaries are now experiencing rental stress. That was discovered in data from Everybody's Home, which shows that someone earning $130,000 a year would have to spend 33% of their income on the median rent. People on $40,000 would sacrifice 89%. According to the report, northwestern Australia has the highest rents in the country, followed by the Gold Coast, Sydney, Sunshine Coast and Perth. Housing Minister John Kerry says the state government is doing everything possible to bring the numbers down.
2: Ever since the COVID pandemic, we've seen extraordinary number of factors align to create the situation that we face. Ultimately, it is about more homes being delivered into the rental market that will provide relief for tenants.
0: The New South Wales government is defending its management of the health system after new figures reveal treatment times have worsened at several major hospitals. Data shows that patients at facilities including St George's and Westmead hospitals are waiting longer for treatment and discharge than they were when the Premier highlighted the hospitals during the election campaign. State Health Minister Ryan Park says hospitals are experiencing an increase in the number of seriously ill patients presenting for care, but he says the government remains focused on improving performances across the health system.
3: And I can understand the frustration of a person sitting in an ED now who's been waiting a long time. I get that. What we're trying to do is increase the number of beds, so we're expanding many of our hospitals, particularly in Western Sydney. We've rolled out ratios in many of our emergency departments because we need to see additional staff.
0: Melbourne is on track to become one of the world's mega cities. Projections suggest that in 75 years from now, Melbourne will have a population of 10 million. And population and location analyst Johnny Barnard says that's going to be a squeeze.
4: We've done a couple of scenarios to fit the 10 million in. So one assumes that the urban growth boundary stands. If we're going to fit 10 million inside the current urban growth boundary, then you do need some serious density around suburban activity centres.
0: In Air World News, Ukraine's president is rejecting calls for a wartime election, warning the move would split and destroy the nation. A push for a presidential vote was made by the country's now ousted defence minister. President Volodymyr Zelensky argues that holding an election during an active conflict would pose enormous security risks. This is Air National News.
5: Now the latest from Air Sport.
0: The West Coast Eagles have wrapped up their 2026 season with a 62-point loss to Hawthorn. The Hawks have hung on to the fourth spot on the AFL ladder and will return to Perth to face the Dockers in a qualifying final in a fortnight from now. Eagles coach Andrew McQuarter says there's a lot of work to do if his side is to close the gap with the top teams.
6: We've got an enormous amount of belief in this group that they're up for the fight and willing to do the work, and we're being driven by a young core of hard-working people. We've got to get that balance right to make sure they get it, to get a bit of a spell, but you know, we're just not happy with where we are at.
0: The West Tigers have pulled off the greatest NRL upset of the year, defeating the Sydney Roosters 25-24. Jock Madden for the Tigers kicking the winning field goal with 1 minute remaining to put his side in front. In yesterday's other game, the Sharks came from behind to beat the Titans on the Gold Coast 30-22. Lando Norris has boosted his hopes of another world championship win with victory in the Formula One Dutch Grand Prix. The reigning world champion made it back-to-back wins with a brilliant drive, allowing him to execute a superb McLaren strategy to force Italian teenager and title leader Kimi Antonelli into second place. Max Verstappen's final home race ended with him walking away from a huge opening lap crash. Oscar Piastri finished sixth. Australian Independent Radio News.
7: 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Today's weather report is provided courtesy of 2CHR supporters, Curry Curry Retired Mine Workers Association.
8: Yeah, good afternoon, people. It's Ron Stothard here with you. Ron the Music Man, if you like. And I'll be here till 6 p.m. With great drive-time music. And I hope you stay listening to me. I've got weather for you attached to the news. So let's have a look and see what it says for us. The 24th of August today. Mostly sunny, winds north to northwesterly, 15 to 20 k's an hour, becoming light in the early afternoon, and daytime maximum temperatures in the low to mid 20s. We have fire danger here. All areas I've got are moderate, and that is the north coast and the greater Hunter. So people, just be careful. It is only moderate, but we've got to be careful. And I know you will. Okay, let's go to tomorrow. It's going to be cloudy. The chance of fog about the lower Hunter in the early morning. Very high chance of rain. Most likely from the late morning. It is Monday, isn't it? Yes. The chance of a thunderstorm about the upper Hunter at night. Winds north to northwesterly, 15 to 25 k's an hour. Overnight temperatures falling to between 8 and 11, with daytime temperatures reaching between 18 and 24. Okay, for Wednesday, it's going to be partly cloudy. High chance of showers. The chance of a thunderstorm in the morning and afternoon. Light winds becoming west to southwesterly, 15 to 20 k's an hour during the morning, then tending southeast to southwesterly during the afternoon, and overnight temperatures falling to between 12 and 15, with daytime temperatures reaching between 17 and 21. Okay, I've got Thursday here, so let's have a look. Thursday is going to be partly cloudy. The chance of morning fog about the upper Hunter. Slight chance of a shower in the morning. Light winds. Overnight temperatures falling to between 8 and 12, with daytime temperatures reaching between 17 and 21. Now, that's the Bureau's weather for 3 p.m. I've got the weather map here, so let's have a look and see what the weather map tells us, if anything. Very little. As I said, there's not one speck of cloud or anything on the New South Wales weather map. And I can't see any at sea either, so there's nothing going on. If there is a change to it, I'll certainly let you know, people. Okay. We've got some music here, and I've got to start with Bobby Dylan and Lay, Lady, Lay.

Yeah, that was Peter Cetera and Glory of Love. You're with 2CHRFM 96.5 on your radio dial, and you're listening to Ron the Music Man Stothard. Time is 3:24 p.m. and I've got a couple of requests already. So from my mates Wal and Doc, and they love Slim Dusty, so here we go, guys. Here's the first one, Slim Dusty and Back to the Saltbush Plains.

Yeah, that was Slim Dusty, and back to the Saltbush Plains. Hope you like that one. Well, I've got another one for you here now, mate. It's called the Culligan's Hotel, and I know of the Culligan's Hotel here in Cessnock. You probably would too, because you live in this area. Great hotel at the time. It was called Peden's. Not that I should mention that. Anyway, here's the Culligan's Hotel.

0: Yeah, just hang on, Joanne.
1: Oh, yeah, mate. Wally, I'll play another one for you, mate. Here's another song for you from Slim, Another Night in Broome.

0: I'm a celebrant. I help people create personalised ceremonies, weddings, vow renewals, funerals and more. My name is Linda Nairn. Previously, I told you that I have juggling skills and that I promise not to juggle unless requested. One couple has asked me to juggle right after I introduced them as husband and wife. For ceremonies, with or without juggling, call me 0425 279 939.
1: CCHR sponsor. Dying to Know Day, an annual campaign that empowers all Australians to be strong self-advocates for their own personal planning when it comes to their future. 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Everybody is welcome.
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paying the rent. 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

Yes, okay, that was Errol Grey in The Life of a Politician. Okay. Let's play Benny King now and Ben E. King in Spanish Harlem.

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5: Yes, that's paying our bills. So I'm going to play George Strait for you now, coming up to the news. And that song is Love Without End. Amen. Joanne, I'll be playing your songs straight after the news, love. So stay in there. Stay tuned.

Yeah, George Strait there at Love Without End. Amen. Righty, with 2CHRFM. The news is coming up in a couple of minutes' time. I've got time to play one song, I would guess. So let's have a look at... I'll play Brian Stitt for us, and I love the early morning.

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1: Good afternoon. This is Michael Lynch. Well, firstly to Canberra, where the opposition has described its political opponents as being all over the shop when it comes to immigration policy. One Nation MP David Farley says when all visa categories are included, the party would allow 230,000 new arrivals into Australia every year. But Farley's senior colleagues maintain they would strictly cap the annual net immigration at 130,000 people. Liberal leader Angus Taylor, meanwhile, says it's clear the minor party can't be trusted on the issue.
2: Only the coalition has a plan to get immigration numbers down and standards up. We have laid out how we will do that. We will cap migration based on housing supply. We'll put Australian values at the centre.
1: As part of an investigation into information provided about secret commissions, five people have been arrested after police raids at the offices of the CFMEU. The union's headquarters in Carlton was one of six Melbourne addresses where search warrants were executed this morning. South Australian authorities are investigating a second suspected case of H5 bird flu in a long-nosed fur seal in the state. This follows the discovery of the first confirmed case in a seal at Beachport in the state's southeast. Officials are expecting test results in the coming days, but Chief Vet Dr. Skye Fruin says we should hope for the best, but be prepared for the worst.
3: I do think we need to expect that there will be more. I don't know how quickly it will spread. What we do have in our favour is that this is a virus that spreads very well between birds. It does not spread well between mammals. So the mammals are really at risk from catching it from the birds directly or from the contaminated environment.
1: The West Australian opposition says the Cook government needs to obtain a guarantee from the Prime Minister while he's in WA that the state's GST deal will not be changed. WA is currently guaranteed that its share of the GST will not fall below 75 cents in the dollar. But an interim Productivity Commission report claims the deal unfairly favours Western Australia and has recommended changing the current allocation. Anthony Albanese has said the WA will continue to get its fair share of the GST, and the state's treasurer, Rita Saviotti, says she believes the PM is well aware of the extent to which any change to the deal would affect the state.
4: Anthony Albanese, and I think the view of many, understands WA. I've worked closely with him over decades, in particular on infrastructure grants. He understands WA, and I know our federal parliamentary team know just how big an impact this discussion has on Western Australia.
1: Well, the call has gone out to truck drivers and forklift operators as Australia Post launches a major recruitment drive in the months leading up to Christmas. More on that from Sarah Patterson.
5: 3,500 jobs are up for grabs, with Australia Post determined to bolster its workforce ahead of the Christmas rush and make sure parcels arrive on time during its busiest period of the year. Applications are now open for seasonal team members at Australia Post and StarTrack across both metro and regional areas. Truck drivers and forklift operators are among the most in-demand roles, but there are also roles for parcel sorters, freight handlers and van drivers, some of the jobs requiring no previous experience.
1: Sarah Patterson there at Australian Independent Radio News.
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1: Pat Cummins is giving no guarantees that Marnus Labuschagne will be part of October's tour of South Africa. The 32-year-old has not scored a test century since 2023 and made only four runs in Australia's only innings of the second test against Bangladesh. The test captain says selectors will meet in the weeks ahead.
7: He's not scored the runs he would have liked. He's been batting fantastically well, kind of off the field, but it doesn't mean much. You've got to kind of convert that into runs out there.
1: Essendon legend Matthew Lloyd is describing Mark McVee as a strong appointment as the Bombers' next coach. The Sydney assistant will reportedly be officially named this week as Brad Scott's full-time replacement. Lloyd has told the AFL website McVee is exactly who the Bombers need.
8: He's ruthless, so I think it's what that place needs, someone to come in and be really, really tough and hard on the standards and the expectations, but he also got a softer side where he's got a really good relationships type of person as a coach. So, yeah, it might not be the James Hurd that everyone wanted, but Mark, I think he's a strong appointment.
1: In the wake of the greatest NRL upset of the year, the West Tigers are celebrating yesterday's 25-24 defeat of the Sydney Roosters. With 1 minute remaining to put his side in front, Jock Madden kicked the winning field goal. Earlier in the day, the Sharks came from behind to beat the Titans on the Gold Coast 30-22. Australian Independent Radio News.
9: 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Today's weather report is provided courtesy of 2CHR supporters, Curry Curry Retired Mine Workers Association.
10: Yes, good afternoon again, people. Ron, the music man, here with you. And I've got weather for you, but before I go, I've neglected to say thank you to Cheryl, who had her program on before I came on air. And thank you, Cheryl. You have a great program and you enjoy your music, do you ever? She likes dancing in the studio while she's playing. Anyway, that's fine. I've got no problem with that at all. Okay, I've got weather for you people out there, and today, the 24th of August, it's, well, we've seen it so far, mostly sunny day, winds north to northwesterly, 15 to 20 k's an hour, becoming light in the early afternoon. Daytime maximum temperatures in the low to mid-20s. Fine Asia, all moderate, including the North Coast and the Greater Hunter, where we are located. So all I can say, people, is just be careful, please. I know you will. Okay, tomorrow. We've got tomorrow, Wednesday and Thursday. Here, so let's go tomorrow and see what it says. It's going to be cloudy. The chance of fog about the Lower Hunter in the early morning. A very high chance of rain, most likely from late afternoon. The chance of a thunderstorm about the Upper Hunter at night. Winds north to northwesterly, 15 to 25 k's an hour, and overnight temperatures falling to between 8 and 11, with daytime temperatures reaching between 18 and 24. Okay, we've got Wednesday now, so let's have a look. It's going to be partly cloudy as well. A high chance of showers, the chance of a thunderstorm in the morning and afternoon, the light winds becoming west to southwesterly, 15 to 20 k's an hour during the morning, then tending southeast to southwesterly during the afternoon. And overnight temperatures falling to between 12 and 15, with daytime temperatures reaching between 17 and 21. Okay, Thursday, it's going to be partly cloudy. The chance of morning fog about the Upper Hunter. Slight chance of a shower in the morning. Light winds. Overnight temperatures falling to between 8 and 12, with daytime temperatures reaching between 17 and 21. So that's the weather, as I have it from the Bureau. At 4 p.m. I've got the weather map here, so let's have a look and see what it's doing. Absolutely nothing. There is not a speck of anything on the map itself. So I can't report anything to you people, but if it does change, I'll certainly keep an eye on it and I'll let you know, because weather does change. It can change very easily and quickly. Okay, so let's go back to music.
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Yeah, what a great song, The Righteous Brothers, and Unchained Melody. And that's the start of the songs for Joanne. I'm going to play the other three or four songs for Joanne. John Denver, Sunshine on My Shoulders, Connie Francis, I Can't Stop Loving You, Dolly Parton, Just When I Needed You Most, Anne Murray, You Needed Me, and Whitney Houston, I Will Always Love You. So I'll play all those. Here's John Denver first.

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6: Yes, that's paid a few bills there, and okay, I've got some songs to play for Marilyn, my favourite listener. So let's go. She loves Frank Sinatra, so I've got to play Frank first up. And here he is, Frank Sinatra with My Way.

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0: I'm Mark Dransfield. Authorities are investigating a second suspected case of H5 bird flu in a long-nosed fur seal in South Australia. It comes after the first confirmed case in a seal at Beachport in the state's southeast. James Johnson of the Invasive Species Council says the severity of bird flu can't be underestimated.
1: We are looking at black summer bushfire scale impact on our wildlife. This is going to be absolutely devastating.
0: The New South Wales Premier has joined calls for the Royal Commission into Anti-Semitism to be extended. The inquiry is due to hand down its final report in December to coincide with the anniversary of the Bondi Beach terrorist attack. But there are growing calls for more people to have their say about the events leading up to the atrocity, which claimed 15 lives. Chris Minns is urging his federal counterparts to seriously consider extending the commission.
2: If we need to go a couple of weeks longer, given that most of the expense was spent setting it up, that would seem to be money well spent, because both the federal and the state government are relying on these recommendations to shape some of our policy.
0: The federal government has announced a new layout for Perth's Henderson Shipbuilding Precinct. The site will produce essential maritime assets, including new general-purpose naval frigates and army landing craft. The government says the preferred locations for shipbuilding and AUKUS nuclear submarine upkeep have now been finalised. Defence Minister Richard Marles claims it'll be the largest naval maintenance hub in the Southern Hemisphere.
3: This is a really significant development, not only for the nation, for our national security, but of course for Western Australia. Here at the Henderson Defence Precinct in time, there will be thousands of people engaged in shipbuilding and submarine maintenance.
0: Farmers have put up a $25,000 reward to help solve a stock theft in central Queensland. Lachlan Gray has details.
4: 142 head of cattle were stolen from a mob of 1,000 cows at a property north of Rockhampton between April 3 and May 28. The Wagyu cross cows and heifers are worth in excess of $200,000, and up to 70 of those missing are believed to be calving. It's prompted a reward offer from the Price Cattle Company, who are desperate for any information leading to the return of their stock. They are continuing to work with detectives from the Rockhampton Rural and Stock Crime Squad, which is appealing for anyone with information or who observed unusual stock carting movement near Green Lake to contact police. Lachlan Gray, reporting.
0: Overseas now, and rescue operations are continuing in Guinea's capital, where 30 people have died following the collapse of a mountain of waste. Witnesses say the landfill buried an apartment building along with smaller dwellings. Just last week, the government ordered the closure of the site. A futurist is warning the robots we've seen outperforming humans at the World Humanoid Robot Games in Beijing are the soldiers of tomorrow. Chinese robots have broken human world records, including Usain Bolt's 100 metres record. Professor Rocky Scopoliti says this is how future wars will be fought.
5: We've seen the application of these emerging technologies, such as drone and artificial intelligence, you know, play out before our eyes.
0: This is AIR National News.
6: Now the latest from AIR Sport.
0: The AFL boss has confirmed the league will wait until police have completed inquiries into the Sydney Swans scandal before launching an internal probe. Five players who've been stood down won't be invited to this year's Brownlow medal ceremony, and it's yet to be determined if they'll be eligible for the Swans' best and fairest. Police are yet to question any players as investigations continue into what happened. AFL Chief Executive Andrew Dillon says the league's inquiries will begin once police finish theirs.
7: Yeah, the police investigation, we don't know where that will go. And at that stage, when that's completed, the AFL will make its inquiries. I think what is clear is the Swans have taken action with the support of the AFL based on the information that is at hand now. And there's been accountability for those players that were involved last week.
0: Turning to NRL, and former Rooster Joey Manu will return to the code, signing a two-year deal with the PNG Chiefs. Chiefs General Manager Michael Chamas says the world-class player is a boost to the premiership talent already secured.
8: We're going to be a team that knows how to win. We're going to need to know how to win, because it's going to be really challenging. There's going to be logistical challenges. And as soon as we get there to PNG, everyone's focus is on making sure that we're competitive from the outset.
0: And the Wallabies have flown out for Argentina ahead of their two tests against the Pumas. Australian Independent Radio News.
9: 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Today's weather report is provided courtesy of 2CHR supporters, Curry Curry Retired Mineworkers Association.
10: Yeah, good afternoon again, people. Ron, the music man, here with you. And I'll be here till 6 p.m. and then Ricky Bush will take over and with his own brand of program. Stay tuned and listen because you'll enjoy the rest of the afternoon and evening with music. Music. So I've got weather here to give you. For today, I've got three words. Clear, light winds. I've got to go to tomorrow's report now. Okay, it's going to be cloudy tomorrow. The chance of fog about the Lower Hutter in the early morning. A very high chance of rain, most likely from the late morning. The chance of a thunderstorm about the Upper Hutter at night. Winds north to northwesterly, 15 to 25 k's an hour. The overnight temperatures falling to between 8 and 12, with daytime temperatures reaching between 17 and 23. We have fire danger and everything is moderate. Well, the two of our areas, the North Coast and the Greater Hutter, which I'm most concerned about, are both moderate. So we have to take care, people. I know we've said it before, and I know you do, you people do understand about it. So I know you will take care. Okay. Here's Wednesday's weather, and it's going to be partly cloudy. High chance of showers, the chance of a thunderstorm in the late morning and afternoon. Light winds becoming west to southwesterly, 15 to 20 k's an hour in the morning, then tending southeast to southwesterly in the early afternoon. And overnight temperatures falling to between 11 and 14, with daytime temperatures reaching between 17 and 22. Okay, I've got Thursday and Friday here, so let's have a look at Thursday first. It's going to be partly cloudy. Slight chance for a shower in the morning. The chance of morning fog. Light winds. Overnight temperatures falling to between 8 and 12, with daytime temperatures reaching between 17 and 21. Okay, Friday, the chance of morning fog, mostly sunny day, light winds, overnight temperatures falling to between 5 and 8, with daytime temperatures reaching the low 20s. Okay, and that's the weather as I have it for you at 5 p.m. We have a weather map, so let's have a look and see what's happening. It's absolutely nothing as usual. There is not a trace of anything on the New South Wales map. And I'm not saying it won't change because weather does change very quickly. If it does change, though, I'll certainly let you know in the next hour or so. Okay, so let's go and play some music.
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0: Yeah, g'day again to CHR listeners. 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
7: 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And the time is 5:34 p.m. and you're listening to Ron, the Music Man, Snothard. And that song I played before those ads for Mrs. McIntosh. I didn't get your first name, but it was Dolly Parton. And I Will Always Love You. I didn't realise that song was sung by Dolly Parton, but it is, and I just played it a while ago. Okay, now I'm going to play David Soul and Don't Give Up On Us.

old country boy like me can't hack. It's early to rise, early in the sack. Thank God I'm a country boy. Well, a simple kind of life never did me no harm, raising me a family and working on the farm. My days are all filled with an easy country charm. 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
2: 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I help people create personalised ceremonies. 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Previously I told you that I have juggling skills and that I promise not to juggle unless requested. 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For ceremonies, with or without juggling, call me 0425 279 939.
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Yes, that was Alan O'Day and Undercover Angel. So I'm going to be leaving you shortly, people, at 6 p.m. And hope you've enjoyed my program, my drive time program today. I'll be back tomorrow, same time, 3 p.m. till 6. So you can stay tuned or tune in again tomorrow and listen. I've enjoyed your company. I hope you've enjoyed mine. And I've tried to play the best music or drive time music I can. Ricky Bush is taking over from me in 1 minute's time, and you will have a good show with Ricky to listen to, and I'll see you tomorrow. Okay, good night.

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1: I'm Mark Dransfield. The Prime Minister maintains there'll be no change to WA's controversial GST agreement. WA's guaranteed at least 75 cents of every dollar of tax revenue under a deal struck by the former coalition government. A Productivity Commission interim report has labelled the agreement a mistake and is urging the federal government to revert to the old system. But Anthony Albanese says WA is the engine room of the economy and deserves a fair deal.
2: There will be no change to WA's arrangements whatsoever on the GST. Well, I've said it multiple times. I've signed people's body parts, for goodness sake. You know, I mean, seriously.
1: Cardholders are facing higher costs as the big banks look to offset an impending ban on debit and credit surcharges. Institutions like St George and Westpac are raising credit card interest rates and slashing loyalty schemes ahead of the ban in October. Experts say Australians should review their credit card plans now. Police have searched a reserve at Glenroy in Melbourne's north as part of an investigation into the murder of underworld figure Ethan Bourcinos. Alan Baskin reports.
3: Homicide squad detectives scouring the Jack Roper Reserve believe items connected to the 21-year-old's execution at Wallet last year might have been dumped in the area. The search follows an appeal for information last week. They've released CCTV footage which is believed to connect to the shooting, a vehicle fire at Reservoir, and three men leaving a Dallas property. Investigators believe a New South Wales organised crime syndicate is behind the hit, and at least two Victorian men helped with transport and accommodation. Alan Baskin, Air News.
1: UK reports now claim Prince Harry and Meghan had to leave the US and return to Britain because his immigration status is said to be withdrawn. Reporter Peter Ford explains.
4: There's been a group in America called the Heritage Foundation, and they have for several years been going to the courts to make sure Prince Harry's visa is revoked, because what he said when he applied for that visa was about drug usage was quite different to what he said when he bought out his book Spare, when he admitted to extensive drug usage. And so that's why they've been fighting it. My gut feeling is that Prince Harry's being given a tip-off that he's going to get kicked out. And there's an old saying, when you're being run out of town, make it look like you're leading the parade.
1: It's book week and some schools have banned costumes including movie characters, preferring children to stick to book characters. One Christian school told parents not to let their children dress up as witches, wizards or zombies. Swinburne University's education expert Melinda Davis says it is a storm in a teacup.
5: I think that we should be encouraging children to read literally anything in competition with a screen, and I think that it's a very easy parallel to draw wizards and witches to probably one of the most successful children's books of all time, which is Harry Potter.
1: And Australia Post is targeting forklift and truck drivers as it launches a national recruitment drive in the lead up to its peak Christmas delivery period. And finally, to the Australian share market, the All Ords has closed up 47 points at 93.16. One Australian dollar is buying 71.71 US cents. This is Air National News.
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1: First to NRL, and the Bulldogs have been hit by a COVID outbreak ahead of their vital game against Penrith. Up to 10 players, including star forward Jacob Preston, have been struck down. AFL, and it's been confirmed that Zach Butters is leaving Port Adelaide. He intends to return to Victoria as a free agent, telling Fox Footy it's time.
7: Although I've loved my time in Adelaide and everything the city's given to me and the football club's given to me, I feel like I'm probably at a stage in my life where I'd like to get back around some family and friends and enjoy some more time with them.
1: And in tennis, the focus turns to the US in preparation for next week's Open. Air Sport's Paul Walsh has details.
8: This week is an important one for nine Australians hoping to qualify for the main draw at the final Grand Slam event for 2026. Five women and four men will be looking to join 10 other Australians who have already secured their place in the main draw at the US Open due to commence next Monday. Amongst those looking to book their place next week are 18-year-old Emerson Jones, who continues to improve her world ranking, which is currently 126, and the 33-year-old Bernard Tomic, who has been concentrating on the Future and Challengers events of late in an effort to improve his ranking, which currently stands at 179. Honing their skills this week at the Winston-Salem Open are James Duckworth, Adam Walton, Rinki Hijikata, and the wild card recipient, Cruz Hewitt.
1: Paul Walsh with that report, Australian Independent Radio News.
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10: And the weather update for you at this hour of 6 o'clock. Present here in Cessnock sits on 21 degrees, in Maitland, 22. Forecast for the remainder of this Monday evening, just a clear night ahead with light winds. Tomorrow, Tuesday, a cloudy day. The chance of fog about the Lower Hunter in the early morning. Very high chance of rain, most likely from the late morning. The chance of a thunderstorm about the Upper Hunter at night. Winds from the north to northwest, 15 to 25 kilometres per hour, with a moderate fire danger across the Hunter region. The temperature range for Maitland and Cessnock tomorrow, between 10 and 22 degrees. The sun will rise in the morning here in Cessnock at 6:22, setting at 5:33. Looking further ahead to Wednesday, it's for a partly cloudy day. High chance of showers, the chance of a thunderstorm in the late morning into the afternoon. Light winds becoming west to southwesterly, 15 to 20 kilometres per hour in the morning, then tending southeast to southwesterly into the afternoon. The temperature range for Maitland and Cessnock between 11 and 20 degrees. Showers expected to clear on Thursday, and a sunny day forecast Friday tops at 22 degrees heading into the weekend. That is all we can report on the weather. On the roads, we are incident-free across the Newcastle and Hunter region. And you are up to date on news, sport, weather and traffic right here on 2CHR. It's 6 minutes past 6.

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0: say, Les.
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1: Well, how do you know he's a police dog?
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1: I'm Mark Dransfield. Authorities are investigating a second suspected case of H5 bird flu in a long-nosed fur seal in South Australia. It comes after the first confirmed case in a seal at Beachport in the state's southeast. James Johnson of the Invasive Species Council says the severity of bird flu can't be underestimated.
2: We are looking at black summer bushfire scale impact on our wildlife. This is going to be absolutely devastating.
1: The New South Wales Premier has joined calls for the Royal Commission into Anti-Semitism to be extended. The inquiry is due to hand down its final report in December to coincide with the anniversary of the Bondi Beach terrorist attack. But there are growing calls for more people to have their say about the events leading up to the atrocity, which claimed 15 lives. Chris Minns is urging his federal counterparts to seriously consider extending the commission.
3: If we need to go a couple of weeks longer, given that most of the expense was spent setting it up, that would seem to be money well spent, because both the federal and the state government are relying on these recommendations to shape some of our policy.
1: The federal government has announced a new layout for Perth's Henderson Shipbuilding Precinct. The site will produce essential maritime assets, including new general-purpose naval frigates and army landing craft.

0: The government says the preferred locations for shipbuilding and AUKUS nuclear submarine upkeep have now been finalised. Defence Minister Richard Marles claims it'll be the largest naval maintenance hub in the Southern Hemisphere.
1: This is a really significant development, not only for the nation, for our national security, but of course for Western Australia. Here at the Henderson Defence Precinct in time, there will be thousands of people engaged in shipbuilding and submarine maintenance.
0: Farmers have put up a $25,000 reward to help solve a stock theft in central Queensland. Lachlan Gray has details.
2: 142 head of cattle were stolen from a mob of 1,000 cows at a property north of Rockhampton between April 3 and May 28. The Wagyu cross cows and heifers are worth in excess of $200,000, and up to 70 of those missing are believed to be calving. It's prompted a reward offer from the Price Cattle Company, who are desperate for any information leading to the return of their stock. They are continuing to work with detectives from the Rockhampton Rural and Stock Crime Squad, which is appealing for anyone with information or who observed unusual stock carting movement near Green Lake to contact police. Lachlan Gray reporting.
0: Overseas now, and rescue operations are continuing in Guinea's capital, where 30 people have died following the collapse of a mountain of waste. Witnesses say the landfill buried an apartment building along with smaller dwellings. Just last week, the government ordered the closure of the site. A futurist is warning the robots we've seen outperforming humans at the World Humanoid Robot Games in Beijing are the soldiers of tomorrow. Chinese robots have broken human world records, including Usain Bolt's 100 metres record. Professor Rocky Scopoliti says this is how future wars will be fought.
3: We've seen the application of these emerging technologies, such as drone and artificial intelligence, you know, play out before our eyes.
0: This is Air National News.
4: Now the latest from Air Sport.
0: The AFL boss has confirmed the league will wait until police have completed inquiries into the Sydney Swan scandal before launching an internal probe. Five players who've been stood down won't be invited to this year's Brownlow medal ceremony, and it's yet to be determined if they'll be eligible for the Swans' best and fairest. Police are yet to question any players as investigations continue into what happened. AFL Chief Executive Andrew Dillon says the league's inquiries will begin once police finish theirs.
5: Yeah, the police investigation, we don't know where that will go. And at that stage, when that's completed, the AFL will make its inquiries. I think what is clear is the Swans have taken action with the support of the AFL based on the information that is at hand now. And there's been accountability for those players that were involved last week.
0: Turning to NRL, and former Rooster Joey Manu will return to the Code, signing a two-year deal with the PNG Chiefs. Chiefs General Manager Michael Chamas says the world-class player is a boost to the premiership talent already secured.
6: We're going to be a team that knows how to win. We're going to need to know how to win because it's going to be really challenging. There's going to be logistical challenges. And as soon as we get there to PNG, everyone's focus is on making sure that we're competitive from the outset.
0: And the Wallabies have flown out for Argentina ahead of their two tests against the Pumas. Australian Independent Radio News.
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8: And the weather update for you at this hour of 7 o'clock. Here in Cessnock, it's on 18 degrees. Maitland, it is 19. Forecast for the remainder of this Monday evening, a clear night ahead with light winds. Tomorrow, Tuesday, a cloudy day. The chance of fog about the Lower Hunter in the early morning. A very high chance of rain, most likely from the late morning. The chance of a thunderstorm about the Upper Hunter at night. Winds from the north to northwest, 15 to 25 kilometres per hour, with a moderate fire danger across the Hunter region. The temperature range for Maitland and Cessnock tomorrow between 10 and 22. The sun will rise in the morning at 6:22, set at 5:33. Looking further ahead to Wednesday, it's for a partly cloudy day. High chance of showers, the chance of a thunderstorm in the late morning and afternoon. Light winds becoming west to southwesterly, 15 to 20 kilometres per hour in the morning, and turning southeast to southwesterly in the early afternoon. The temperature range for Maitland and Cessnock Wednesday between 11 and 20 degrees. The rain will ease on Wednesday, and then it will start to get warmer as the week goes on, top to 22 forecast for Friday, heading into the weekend. That is all we can report on the weather. On the roads, we are incident-free across the Newcastle and Hunter region. And you are up to date with news, sport, weather and traffic. 90 on 2CHR 96.5 FM. It is 6 minutes past seven. There will be another update at eight.
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14: Gould, overlap the gap, easy. Markella, he's done it! 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
21: Ash Barty is the Australian Open champion.

it is. 9 minutes past seven. You are tuned to 2CHR 96.5 FM. Ricky Bush here. And this is where we go sporting over the next couple of hours. This program is called The A Game. We're here for until 9 o'clock to recap the local sporting scene for you and surrounds. We've got a lot to get through. It's the business end of the season. Spring is just around the corner and finals are upon us across a few codes. We're down to the business end. Grand finals await over the next few weeks. The weather's been very generous as well. As I said, the next month is probably the best time of year if you support sport across this region. So we'll have the netball wrap shortly from the Maitland scene. It was the final round on Saturday where the final spots have been decided, and they'll start their campaign this Saturday, heading into, of course, the business end there. We'll have the Aussie Rules wrap from the Hunter Coast AFL scene across the men and women. It's the final round this week as well. There's a little jockeying for positions there going towards, I said, finals. I said only just a week away there. We'll have the round ball game about 20 minutes past seven. A lot to get through. There certainly is a lot to get through. It's finals time, and it was an exciting local derby yesterday where Maitland took on Western in the qualifying final, and there was no love lost between either side. A match that went, well, basically went the distance. It went into penalties. There wasn't a lot of good penalties made there, but Western got through for the skin of their teeth, and they are through to the grand final qualifier against Broadmeadow this week. We were pitch side there. And also, the rumour mill is that a coach of one of the matches is off to another side next season. So I'll talk more about that coming up a little later on in the football wrap. Well, the women's scene as well, as Maitland finally sealed the minor premiership. They've done so in the first and reserve grade as they're embarking on yet another finals campaign. And the playoff scene, my goodness, there was a 12-goal thriller. And you have to hear it to believe it. So, again, we'll have the football wrap coming up for you at about 20 past 7. At about 20 to 8, we'll have the rugby league wrap from the Newcastle scene. It was the second week, finals there, which saw Maitland qualify for a fifth successive grand final, dismantling Central on Saturday afternoon. We were there, so we'll have the reaction from that. Meanwhile, yesterday, South accounted for the entrance to eliminate the Tigers from the competition. Well, that action from the women's scene as well. Group 21, what is happening there, and the lower grades of the night. So plenty to get through on the program this hour. Second hour, rugby union wrap and the Newcastle Hunter rugby scene from the premier competition. And the students are through to the grand final, seeking a first title in 38 years. The students got there over Merriweather Carlton, the minor premiers, on Saturday. Meanwhile, Maitland, the defending grand final champions, eliminated yesterday. A late try by the Wanderers, getting them over the line against the Blacks. We'll talk more about that and a little later on next hour with the rugby. Coming up as well, we've got the Australian Ice Hockey League, of course, Newcastle North Stars minor premiers this season. First time in 11 years, I think, they've accomplished that feat. They did so the hard way. They had to come from behind to win their last game of the season yesterday, although by the time they hit the ice, they were already crowned premiers. So it was a very tense afternoon to take place yesterday, and we'll talk more about that a little later on next hour. It's finals weekend, so it all comes down to this weekend, by the way, in the Australian Ice Hockey League. All finals are in the one weekend in Melbourne, by the way. I'll talk more about that. Field hockey as well. From the Newcastle scene, Newcastle baseball scene as well. We'll have the bowls wrap because it was the open pennant finals across the state over the course of the past few days. Unfortunately for local sides, there wasn't some success to take out the state titles this year, but there were some runners-up and some commendable performances. We'll go through what was achieved in the state pennants over the course of the weekend. We'll have the golf wrap. The Newcastle District took on the Central Coast on the weekend, and then, of course, it's the Hunter Championships coming up this week. As I just scout my notes here. Basketball wrap, the junior side's in action as well. The Hunter Region Sporting Hall of Fame took place last week, and there were six new inductees in that. Ceremony was held at McDonald Jones Stadium. And there's some new inductees are there this year, as well as the Hunter Academy of Sport presentation night, which took place last week as well. So we'll get through that. And then we'll have the racing wrap to conclude the program. Bobby Whitelaw is here. We've got plenty of greyhound action for you. It's Nationals Week.
with the sprint, or the straight, I should say, distance, and sprint titles there. So it's all up for grabs there this week, harness racing and thoroughbreds, of course, thrilling Group 1 there on Saturday afternoon. All right, a lot to get through, as I said, it's that time of year. This is the A-Game on 2CHR 96.5 FM.

is touching on 7:15. Let's get straight in. We've got a lot to get through. Netball and the Maitland netball scene. The regular season came to a conclusion on Saturday, 14 rounds. And, yeah, we've got through to the finals time. So results as follows. The George 40, the Coalfields Comets 59, the Hart 63, Greater Workers 22. Macquarie forfeited once again against the Hills Solicitors. And Club Maitland City 42, the Old Maitland Inn 34. So at the conclusion of the regular season, the Hills Solicitors, they had minor premierships. I think they had it up for grabs there. So they've therefore concluded that. So they will have the week off. But it is the elimination final this week. That is 3rd v 4th, and the Comets will take on the Hart. That match is this Saturday, 1:20, for the A1 fixture there. The qualifying final will take place the following week. So that's the Hills Solicitors against Club Maitland City. And then the week after that will be the preliminary final on the 12th. And then on the 19th, which will be the grand final of all the Maitland competitions. So, yeah, only the one match to take place over the course of the next few Saturdays. Starting with the elimination final this week, the Comets

0: on the heart in the Maitland netball competition. That's all we can report on there. Let's go to Aussie Rules football. And it was round 17 on the weekend from the Hunter Coast Black Diamond competition. It was the second to last round. Results as follows. Maitland 2-4-16, Nelson Bay 13-19-97, Newcastle City 20-22-142, the entrance Batter Bay 3-4-22, Warners Bay 20-15-135, Wyong Lake 6-7-43, Cardiff Hawks 10-5-65, Terrigal Avoca 14-6-90. Killarney Vale had the bye. So at the completion, with one round to go, Newcastle City have the minor premiership wrapped up for another season. They cannot be beaten. They haven't been beaten as yet. Nelson Bay gave them an almighty scare last week. They are on 60 points. Terrigal Avoca second on 52. Killarney Vale on 44. Nelson Bay 36. That looks to be your top four. There will be no change to any of those positions going into the finals campaign. Warners Bay a fifth on 28. Cardiff 20. The entrance Batow Bay 12. Wyong 12. Maitland 8. So the final round of action this week. Fixtures as follows. Nelson Bay hosts Warners Bay at Dick Burwell Oval. The entrance Batow Bay against Cardiff Hawks at Batow Bay Oval. Wyong Lakes take on Newcastle City at Don Small Oval. And Killarney Vale hosts Maitland Saints at Adelaide Street Oval. Terrigal Avoca have the bye. This is the final round of the Black Diamond AFL men's competition. Meanwhile, in the women's, second to last round as well. Results as follows. Cardiff 30, Terrigal Avoca 19, Warners Bay 122, Maitland 19, Newcastle City 227, the entrance Batow Bay 0, Killarney Vale 150, Nelson Bay 6. So at the ladder, coming into the final round, Killarney Vale on top here, 62 points, Newcastle City 58, Terrigal Avoca 44, Cardiff also on 44. The percentage will play a big difference in the final round. Warners Bay on 36, Nelson Bay 16, the entrance Batow Bay 8, Maitland 4. The final round is this Saturday, and fixtures are as follows. Killarney Vale host Maitland, the entrance Batow Bay host Cardiff, Nelson Bay host Warners Bay, and Terrigal Avoca take on Newcastle City. It could be a tight clash there if Terrigal Avoca could upset Newcastle City. It could, certainly knock off City chances of taking the top spot, which Killarney Vale have almost one hand on the minor premiership there. So that's the final round of the Black Diamond AFL women's competition that's coming up this Saturday. And that's the Aussie Rules wrap I have for the week. All right, so we will take a break. We'll have the round ball game next. A lot to get through. This is the A-Game on 2CHR 96.5 FM.
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0: And we are back. It's 21 minutes past 7. You are tuned to 2CHR 96.5 FM. Ricky Bush here. This is the A-Game, or a sporting program. We are here until 9 o'clock. Let's talk football of the round ball game. A lot to get through. Plenty of action, I assure you of that. It was the first week of finals for the Northern New South Wales National Premier League men's competition. We saw a thrilling local derby yesterday. I'll get to that shortly, because in time order, the elimination final took centre stage first. That was at 1 o'clock yesterday afternoon, and in an exciting, thrilling match this was. It was Edgeworth taking on Belmont Swansea. And of course, Edgeworth home. Belmont Swansea into the finals for the very first time. And it was then taking a 2-0 lead very early on in the contest. Newton and Dean Pettit got the Bell Swans ahead, and it was 2-0, and that was the score at half-time. And they looked to be well in control of the match. However, Edgeworth slowly clawed their way back into the game. Harrison Uvigal, just shy of the hour, made it 2-1 in favour of Bell Swans. And in a quick flurry of goals, twice in 3 minutes. And Edgeworth have been doing this all season. If you recall that space, I think it was three games in a row, they scored winners in the last minute. So they did it just about again there yesterday. Sutherland and Neon Kuru with the decisive blow 6 minutes from full time. Belmont Swansea pushed for an equaliser, but it wasn't to be. So the Bell Swans eliminated at their first crack at the top flight football finals campaign. Edgeworth live to fight another day. So when that match concluded, the centre stage took place at Cooks Square Park yesterday at East Maitland, and I was there to watch the local derby. It was Maitland against Western. It was the fourth time this season that the two sides had met. It was Maitland leading 2-1. It was 1-1 in the league. Then Maitland got the upper hand, of course, in the State Cup final a few weeks ago, winning that by 1-0. There wasn't much action to speak of at all, fair to say, in the first half. Luke McCormick for Western, who's been their key player down the left-hand side all season, he actually went off injured midway through the first half, and that was a bit of a blow to Western, of course. One of their key strikers, Chris Hatfield, who scored a hat-trick a week and a half ago against Adamstown, and he hasn't played since. And we'll hear more about that scenario shortly. So Western were already light on a bit of firepower up front. It was nil-all at half-time. And minutes into the second half, there was a flurry of action as a couple of players went down and cards were given. So I can assure you, given it was a local derby, there wasn't no love lost between either side. Of course, James Thompson, one of the Maitland players, coming out in the press a few weeks ago saying, "Don't worry, we still hate Western." So that was much to live up for going into that match there yesterday. I'm just telling up the yellow card scenario. I think there was, 8 yellow cards were given there yesterday. No red cards, well, fortunately enough, but I was in the presence of someone who knows his thing or two about coaching both those teams, and he said there should have been at least a red either side. So as goals flurried, well, attempts flurried in the second half, again, there wasn't to be for either side. For Western, Brock Beveridge hit the post, and Richie Ruiz hit one for Maitland. He hit it up the other end. Braden Crowley went close. Regan Lundy also went close. But as alas, after 90 minutes, it was still 0-0. And not much happened in extra time, as I think both teams were sort of just slowing the game down a little bit. At the end of 120 minutes, there was, well, we still couldn't separate either side there. So that, therefore, the dreaded penalty shootout went ahead there. And it was in favour of, well, the first kick obviously went to, well, Maitland won the toss, they kicked first, and their recruit, well, their star player, Braden Crowley, stepped up, and he missed, and therefore it led a bit of a procession there, because Western too missed their chances. Maitland missed, in fact, their first three chances on target there, and Western had two attempts to win the game outright in the shootout, but unable to convert, and then it went back and forth. And then it went to the 16th kick, and up stepped Maui Iwasaki, I should say. And he kicked the decisive goal as the Western Bears got through, said by the skin of their teeth, 5-4 on penalties As I said, it was quite the afternoon, a very tense day for those in attendance there. All right, so afterwards, I was able to catch up with the Western Bears coach, and that is Damien Zane. So, by the way, these interviews are archived on our socials. Just go to Facebook and look up Sport on 2CHR, and you'll be able to hear what he had to say.
5: Without probably a heap of chances, which you don't expect in finals, but then I thought the second half we really started creating chances. That double save from Tay, Rock hit the crossbar. You know, I thought we had a couple of decent penalty claims, and I'm hearing when Carson got put in, it was pretty close to onside, so we had some chances, but I thought we obviously losing Luke, we lost the sub early. As it went, they probably came at us the last 15, 20, and we showed a lot of heart, which is what you need to win finals games. And extra time was just a slog. Everyone was tired and battered. And yeah, you know, we had some players that haven't done a heap for us this year come on and do amazing penalties. That was a super effort from Stevie and goals.
6: He was just incredible, wasn't he?
5: Yeah. No, he was... to save the first three, he could have been all over after three, but unfortunately it wasn't, and yeah, it's hard as a coach.
7: They nearly just scored off the kick, but then I thought we were
6: How would you
7: good.
6: Control the first half?
5: Yeah.
6: Your midfield, you certainly controlled it with your midfield.
5: Yeah, without probably a heap of chances, which you don't expect in finals, but then I thought the second half we really started creating chances. That double save from Tay, Brock hit the crossbar. You know, I thought we had a couple of decent penalty claims, and I'm hearing when Carson got put in, it was pretty close to onside, so we had some chances, but I thought we obviously losing Luke, we lost the sub early. As it went, they probably came at us the last 15, 20, and we showed a lot of heart, which is what you need to win finals games. And extra time was just a slog. Everyone was tired and battered, and yeah, you know, we had some players that haven't done a heap for us this year come on and do amazing penalties. That was a super effort from Stevie and goals.
6: He was just incredible, wasn't he?
5: No, he was to save the first three, he could have been all over after three, but unfortunately it wasn't. And yeah, it's hard as a coach. You can't do much in penalties other than encourage them to believe in what they do and concentrate on the process of shooting.
6: Got the premiers next week.
5: Yep.
6: What do you do this week? How do you prepare?
5: I think it'll be lighter early in the week, but we might use that time to sort of do a bit of video and review a bit of what we could have done better. Make sure everyone's fit and ready to go. Then probably later in the week we'll start concentrating on what we want to do against Broadmeadow. But, you know, we've been in every game against them. As I felt like Maitland this year, there wasn't much in all the games. And again, today there was not very much. I know the score blew out against Magic but in the second game, but we beat them in the Cup. We had them down in the league game, so we believe we can win that one.
6: It'd be a great season. It's been a great season for the club, but it'd be great to get that bit of silverware with it. You know, that second piece of silverware.
5: Look, I'm not a Western person, but it's such a proud club. I've played against them for years. I've coached against them, so they're about due a trophy. So it'd be really special to be a part of it.
6: Chris Hurley, I just want to see him because he was just what a leader.
5: Big games, big players step up and big leaders step up, and he was superb today. He's got those levels in him. I thought there were some moments in extra time where he was just led from the front. Didn't just win the ball, came out with it and got us out from under pressure. And, yeah, it was a massive performance from him.
6: And the young fellow who come on to replace as a replacement early on, I thought he had a great game on the wing.
5: Yeah, Cassidy was dangerous. Carson was ripping them apart, to be fair. And yeah, I think he laid on the cross when Max
7: had that side foot saved, and then he was on the ground and he hit it. So, yeah, Carson, he tormented their right side defence. I think they were both on cards and both struggling to go with him. So, again, that's what you need in finals, is you need people to step up. I thought Nelson King's been doing it all year for us. As a young guy, he's come in and hasn't skipped a beat, first semi-final, and mate, played 120 minutes and didn't stop running. And then I thought him and his brother step up and take penalties. In your debut season, they're big moments, and they're going to be big players for this club going forward.
8: Hatfield hasn't played since his hat-trick the other week.
7: Yeah, so what's his scenario? No, we were hoping he was going to get an injection. Was due later in the week, and then the doctor was sick, so he didn't get it, and it was no good for this week. So we're hoping he'll be ready for Broadmeadow. And, yeah, that's, mate, to lose him going into week. And I thought Max Weddick did a great job on the right. He ran and ran. And, yeah, but we had a lot go wrong. You know, Hatters was out. Connor's just come back. That's his first start. We've got a few minutes into him, and I thought he was fantastic for 60. Yeah, we had, and then Luke going down when he was looking so dangerous. Again, early, but I think he'll be okay next week. But
0: and that's where it ended there. That's Damien Zane there talking to the media, well, myself and the Maitland Mercury there yesterday evening. That was about 3 hours after kickoff. I mean, given how long the match did transpire there. So that was after Western's penalty shootout win against Maitland. Now, I have on very, very, very good source indicating that Damien is actually going back to Edgeworth to coach there next year. So I don't reveal my source because, you know, well, I like to keep her on good terms, but it wouldn't surprise me. And Damien's assistant, which is Nathan Morris, Bears legend, will take over as head coach next year. So that's my mail I've been strongly hearing over the past 24 hours. I don't know if it's in the papers yet, but I'm sure it will be. Had Western lost yesterday, they would be playing Edgeworth this week, which would make for a very fascinating week ahead for either side. Of course, Pete McGuinness, not sure what his future lies at Edgeworth, if that is the case there. So, yeah, that's what I've been hearing. It wouldn't be surprised me at all because Damien has won 3 grand finals with Edgeworth as a coach in the past, and he left there on less than pleasant terms at the time, and then he went to Broadmeadow and won premierships there and then left there, and he's been around the Jets. So he's got a winning record. So you may hear him. He sounds a bit different to most coaches, but I can assure you he's got a track record to prove that there. So anyway, that's the rumour mill I'm sort of hearing there. So at the end of that, it will be Maitland travelling, or Maitland home against Edgeworth this week, and Western travel to Broadmeadow. The last time the two sides met, Broadmeadow trounced the Bears 5-1. It was that 4-goal second half. That's really, I was there, and it was, yeah, just magic, was just dominant that day on that occasion. No news yet as to when these matches are going to be played, which again is very disappointing, frustrating that we can't get what's happening there. All right, on to the women's front, and the final round of the women's NPL was yesterday, which saw Maitland crowned at the minor premiers, which they also achieved in reserve grade. Maitland were already, well, they were just about top spot. They couldn't be overtaken outright, and there was a mammoth goal difference between them and second place New Lambton. There was something like 30 goals going into the match there yesterday. New Lambton won 10-0, by the way, against Newcastle Olympic. It was Maitland 3, Adamstown 1. Broadmeadow 1, Charlestown Azuri 0. That meant Magic got 4th spot, and Lake Macquarie had the bye. So at the conclusion of the regular season, I said Maitland capturing the minor premiership. 18 matches played, 16 wins, 1 draw, 1 loss, a goal difference of plus 65. They ended on 49 points. They were 3 points ahead of New Lambton, who finished on 46. Then there's a gap. Lake Macquarie 25, Broadmeadow 19. That sealed 4th spot. Adamstown 18, Charlestown 13, Newcastle Olympic 10. And news coming through during the week, of course, that Charlestown's women's coach is going to coach the Cohyba team when they enter the competition next year. Again, saying on the program last year, I'm not sure what the future holds for Charlestown Azuri's women's sides, given the decimation of their side over the past 12 months. So it's a wait and see with them. So, again, no news as to I assume it's 1v2, and in three we'll play four, but no news as to when those matches will be played and who I guess will be playing. But Maitland have to play home in both the men's and women's this weekend, so no news as to when either of those two matches are going to be played. So that's the women's scene for you. Meanwhile, action in, I guess, the lower grades, if you can call it that, the playoffs. So Charlestown were already relegated from the men's league. Cohiba finished second from bottom, which meant they went into a playoff system to take on the second, third, and fourth placed sides in the second-tiered League One competition. This involves New Lambton, Wallsend, and Newcastle Croatia. Now, Newcastle Croatia and Wallsend took each other last week, and boy, did they put on a contest there Saturday afternoon. This took place at Spears Point on the grass at the Lake Macquarie Centre. It was Newcastle Croatia 6, Wallsend 6. Yes, believe it or not, as defence was certainly not an issue there on the day. Wallsend actually got a late goal to make it 6-6, despite the fact that they took the lead 3-1 at one stage during the first half. It was 7 goals in the first half, 5 obviously in the second. So it really made for a very, thrilling afternoon there at Spears Point. So despite all that, they're basically starting this weekend at nil all, you could say. In the other fixture, it was New Lambton 1, Cohiba 2 at Alder Park. The second legs are this week. And I guess closer to home, what is important is that whoever wins either of those two fixtures will go into the playoff final. Now, that will take place at Western in a couple of weekends' time. So with their upgraded facilities been opened this year, of course, they've now got the privilege of hosting these sorts of matches. So they will host the League One Reserve Grade Grand Final and the playoff final set in 2 weekends' time there as well. So speaking of the reserve grade, just the semis over the weekend, Dudley Redhead won the qualifying final against Lake Macquarie 3-0. New Lambton defeated West Wallsend on penalties 2-2, and then 3-1 in the penalty shootout there. So it'll be Lake Macquarie against New Lambton in the preliminary final this week. That takes place at Gateshead. And Dudley Redhead awaits them in the final, as I said, to take place Saturday, September the 5th, here in Western, well, at Western, I should say. So, yeah, all to play for in the round ball game. A lot to get through. Like I said, it's a very exciting time of year. I think we got through as much as we can. All right, let us take a break. We'll talk rugby league next. The time is 7:39. This is the A-Game on 2CHR 96.5 FM.
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0: 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Ricky Bush here. This is the A-Game. We're a sporting program. We're here until 9 o'clock. Let's talk rugby league and the Newcastle Rugby League. Second week of finals took place over the weekend, which saw Maitland thump Central in the major semi on Saturday afternoon as they booked themselves into the grand final for a fifth successive year. Meanwhile, the South side, South Newcastle defeating the entrants in a minor semi yesterday at Curry. So we'll just briefly go through, I guess, what exactly did happen over the weekend. Let's start on Saturday because we were at Maitland. Fair crowd in attendance. I thought it could have been better. It was a cracking afternoon for rugby league there, may I say. So, of course, Maitland went into the game with the week off. Brock Lamb was back into the side for the Pickers. Luke Knight, not so much for him. And, well, basically, Maitland got the job done pretty then and there. 26 points to 6, they were up at halftime. I didn't think Central were in the match. I think the referee also had a couple of things go against Central, I thought, in that match there as well. It went pretty quietly, the Central supporters on the day. Callan Burgess with a hat-trick. Two quickly ones after halftime there. Matt Sopalola, which the news went through over the weekend. In fact, there was news brewing around the ground there on Saturday that he was off to France. And then he was in the paper today, I think I've read that story. So, yeah, Matt Sopalola will take umbrage, I should say, in France there next year. So, at the end, it was Maitland 52, Central 6. An absolute overwhelming performance, Maitland doing it. Well, they've done it every year, minor premiership, win the major semi, straight into the GF. So it has been no surprise there. So afterwards, I was able to catch up with the Pickers coach, Matt Lantry, get his thoughts on that performance and I guess what the team does heading into the decider.
13: Yeah, I thought our middle third laid a really good foundation. Sam, Jaden, Jakey Lewis, and then to bring the quality of Cal Burgess into the team was exceptional. Off the bench, yeah, took the game to another level. Score 3 tries and that was a great performance, you know. But his 150th first grade game as well. It was important that we, you know, honoured that milestone. Club icon Milton Burrows presented his jersey to him and, you know, special day for us. 5 in a row now and, you know, looking to go a little bit deeper into the history books.
8: Preparation to play Central, what were you expecting?
13: Well, I wasn't too sure because they got a few injuries, you know. O'Donnell didn't play. Blundell was at the judiciary late. You know, he didn't go till Wednesday. We ended up suspended for 3 weeks. Reed was out with concussion. So we knew all of those. But, you know, what we did do was focus heavily on our own backyard without sort of looking too far into the opposition because we honestly didn't know who was going to front up and play in what roles. So we knew if we got our game to a level, you know, it was going to be, you know, it's hard for Central to go with us.
8: How late was it for Brock to be included?
13: Look, right till Thursday. Mm-hmm. Yeah, we want to give him every chance. He ticked a lot of boxes up until that Thursday, and the last thing he had to do on Thursday night was get through contact. And it was a shorter day. He didn't miss a beat. And mm-hmm. It was nice to be able to get him out of there after 60 minutes.
8: Yeah, Luke?
13: Yeah, Nighty. Look, it was always a long shot to play this week. It's a low-grade syndesmosis. So now with that fortnight, he's a real chance to play in the GF.
8: That first half, I mean, you're just able to just hold Central out altogether. Mm. And were you expecting to beat the scoreline that you did at halftime?
13: No, not at all. What we did talk about was, you know, when we did get the opportunity to play some footy and in the attack end against Charlestown, then, you know, we found some real opportunity in different spots, so we had to earn the right. So we spoke a lot about just making sure we go through our process, earn the right for an opportunity to have a crack at Charlestown. And, yeah, to the boys' credit, they were patient enough. And, you know, probably, you know, the second half start wasn't great for Central, losing the ball over the touchline straight away. And then you concede and your mental state, you know, sort of goes from bad to worse, so certainly it was good to put together an 80-minute performance. You know, it's a major semi-final. At the end of the day, you know, Central there for a reason. A bit banged up and losing May early in the game impacted too. That's your halfback, and when you're down O'Donnell and then you lose May early, things are always going to be difficult for you. But you know, they're a quality side. I'm sure they'll regroup and go again next week.
8: How's the squad?
13: Yeah, we're pretty healthy. Jimmy Bradley hamstring tightness, so just brought him off as precaution in that first half. Isaiah won't be, you know, troubled by that groin. I'd like to think he'll, with a week's worth of treatment, he'll come up okay, and we'll give Nighty every chance.
8: So fortunately, you got the week off. Then does that help a lot of the squad?
13: Oh, I said the team before the game. There's a huge price tag on this game. There's a huge price tag on minor premiership in our belief, and there's a huge price tag on winning the major semi. If you can have 2 or 4 weeks off where you don't risk injury, suspension or concussions, that's where you want to be, you know. So to see us, you know, get that opportunity again, and, you know, Central have got to pick themselves up after today with all the injuries that they've got and try and get themselves going again next week, that's a huge challenge. And if you can avoid that situation, you want to do it at all costs.
8: Mm.
6: preparing for 2 weeks' time, what do you do? What do you do as a squad or as a club in general?
13: Yeah, Tuesday I'll be light, a little bit of recovery and whatnot, and then Thursday we'll get to a bit of get some work done, and look, we'll start to prepare and whatnot, and then Thursday we'll get to a bit of get some work done, and look, we'll start to prep on both

0: reserve grade as well. So they're a wonderful group and buy in, and you can see how connected the two squads are when, you know, like a Camilo Vicesio or a Bailey Taylor who's been playing a lot of reserve grade can just step into first grade and fill a void.
1: That was the Maitland Pickers coach, Matt Lantry, his thoughts on Saturday evening there. I think we were the last to leave the ground there on Saturday after the Pickers routed Central to earn their way into, as mentioned, a fifth successive grand final. They beat Central actually 2 years ago in the decider. Central's last win, by the way, was in the 1940s, I think, when Clive Churchill was playing for them then. I don't think he was there. He was around Central at that time, but I'm pretty sure he got out before. It was a good era for Central anyway. He was playing for them, and then they made the grand final there. But long time coming for Central there. So other results from the weekend. Of course, yesterday at Curry was the minor semi-final. It was South Newcastle 12, the entrance Tigers 10. So that eliminates the Tigers at the second week of the finals. So go through the other grades. We'll start with the 19s. In the major semi, it was Lakes 20, South 32. And in the minor semi-final, West 4, the entrance 20. In the women's major semi, it was South 14, Central 34. And in the minor semi, Lakes 8, West 28. In reserve grade, in the major semi, West 20, Maitland 38. In the minor semi, South 6, Central 12. So, as mentioned in the majors, Maitland through to the deciders in both first and reserve, Central in the women's and South in the under-19s. So all roads lead to St John Oval at Charlestown this Saturday afternoon. So we'll be there. And it'll be in the 19s beginning. Lakes against the entrance, the winner to take on South. In the women's, it's South against West, the winner to take on Central. In reserves, it's West against Central, with the winner to take on Maitland. And the first grade encounter at 3 p.m. Central against South. A repeat of the qualifying final from the previous weekend. Central and South in the prelim going into the decider to take on Maitland in the big one. So that's coming up there this Saturday, the preliminary final of the Newcastle Rugby League. The Newcastle Hunter Rugby League, of course, they're into the finals stage as well. This is involving the second tier sides. I wouldn't say your pub sides, but that's what's happening around the scenes. There was a scenario brewing last week. In fact, it actually started the week before. The Morpeth, who field two teams in the competition. One is an A-grade side, and I think the second it might be a D-grade side. Anyway, their A-grade side forfeited their final game of the season. Now, they'd already qualified for the finals. However, the league made an extraordinary decision to expel Morpeth from the remainder of the season, therefore they wouldn't play finals. So that was the club made a statement last week issuing their disappointment. That was an extraordinary circumstance in their case there. So, Morpeth, despite the fact they qualified for the finals, were expelled from the competition. So unless there's more, but that's the scenario that they've given out last week. That's what's happening in Newcastle Hunter Rugby League there. We'll get on to Group 21 action. And it's the first week of finals. So in the action that took place on Saturday, it was the major semi-final. It was Singleton 12, defending champions there, beaten by Scone 20, who were looking for another grand final success there. So Scone obviously threw to the decider. Meanwhile, in the minor semi, it was Aberdeen 24, Musselbrook 22. So, which means the preliminary final is this Sunday, and it will be Singleton against Aberdeen. That's what's taking place in the men's competition up there. Meanwhile, in the women's, the results there as follows. In the major semi, it was Merriwar 22, Aberdeen 16. So Merriwar through to the grand final there. In the minor semi yesterday, it was Musselbrook 10, Murrurundi 4. So the preliminary final this week, we'll see Aberdeen take on Musselbrook to determine who will play Merriwar in the grand final. So that was Hunter Valley Group 21. That's across the men's and the women's competition there. Meanwhile, something I've been failing to mention last few weeks, the Newcastle Knights love

0: lower grade side. So the New South Wales Cup side played on Saturday and they were humbled by Manly 40 points to 12 heading into the last round of competition, by the way, this weekend. And the Knights are third. They travel to Auckland this weekend to take on the Warriors on Sunday, an early kickoff there. Our time, 9:20, 11:20 over there. So the Knights looking to seal the top four spot in the New South Wales Cup men's. Penrith are on top there, followed by North Sydney there. Norths play Melbourne this week at North Sydney Oval. Yeah, there you go, looking for some entertainment there. Newtown are in fourth, so give you an idea about the foundation clubs being part of the competition there. So, yeah, Knights travel to play on the Warriors there this week. Meanwhile, in the women's premiership, as they come to the business end of the season there, it's the final round as well. It was round 10 on the weekend. It was Newcastle 50, Wentworthville 10. And so heading into the final round this week, it'll be Newcastle taking on the Illawarra Steelers at the Centre of Excellence this Saturday afternoon, 2 p.m. Kickoff for that fixture. Newcastle are top of the table, by the way, in the women's. 9 wins, 1 loss. They're on 18 points. South is second, followed by the Central Coast. Yeah, so they play, as mentioned, the 6th place Illawarra Steelers there at home, and a win, and they'd guarantee the minor premiership. A loss, however, for and against, they're 50-plus points ahead of South Sydney. So one hand on the minor premiership there for the women. Meanwhile, in the Jersey flag action from the weekend, the Newcastle side involved, and they registered a defeat, unfortunately, against the Sea Eagles at the Centre of Excellence yesterday, 36 points to 28. The ladder for Jersey flag heading into the final round. The Dragons are on top here. The Knights haven't quite had the best of seasons. They are in 12th spot, 7 wins, 13 losses. They're on 24 points, and they are out of the running for finals there this time around. Their match coming up this week, as mentioned, they travel across the ditch like the New South Wales Cup seed. They play the Warriors. It's a 9 a.m. kickoff for that fixture there on Saturday. Saturday morning, yeah, so all to play for there. All right, so that just about wraps up all the local action from the Newcastle League scene, as well as what's happening with the Group 21 and indeed the Newcastle Rugby League scene in general, yeah, across the board. All right, we'll take a break. Then the 8 o'clock news is coming up next. The time is 5 minutes to 8. You're on 2CHR 96.5 FM.
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At approximately 8:15 a.m. each morning, if you would like your birthday or a loved one's birthday broadcast over the airwaves, it's easy. Just call our office between 9 a.m. and 4 p.m. Monday to Friday and ask for your details to be entered into the birthday book. Now, it can be a birthday, an anniversary, or a special occasion. Ah, that phone number, 499 11 286. That's 499 11 286.

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1: I'm Mark Dransfield. The Prime Minister maintains there'll be no change to WA's controversial GST agreement. WA's guaranteed at least 75 cents of every dollar of tax revenue under a deal struck by the former coalition government. A Productivity Commission interim report has labelled the agreement a mistake and is urging the federal government to revert to the old system. But Anthony Albanese says WA is the engine room of the economy and deserves a fair deal.
2: There will be no change to WA's arrangement whatsoever on the GST. Well, I've said it multiple times. I've signed people's body parts, for goodness sake. You know, I mean, seriously.
1: Cardholders are facing higher costs as the big banks look to offset an impending ban on debit and credit surcharges. Institutions like St George and Westpac are raising credit card interest rates and slashing loyalty schemes ahead of the ban in October. Experts say Australians should review their credit card plans now. Police have searched a reserve at Glenroy in Melbourne's north as part of an investigation into the murder of underworld figure Ethan Bourcinos. Alan Baskin reports.
3: Homicide squad detectives scouring the Jack Roper Reserve believe items connected to the 21-year-old's execution at Wallet last year might have been dumped in the area. The search follows an appeal for information last week. They've released CCTV footage which is believed to connect to the shooting, a vehicle fire at Reservoir, and three men leaving a Dallas property. Investigators believe a New South Wales organised crime syndicate is behind the hit, and at least two Victorian men helped with transport and accommodation. Alan Baskin, Air News.
1: UK reports now claim Prince Harry and Meghan had to leave the US and return to Britain because his immigration status is said to be withdrawn. Reporter Peter Ford explains.
4: There's been a group in America called the Heritage Foundation, and they have for several years been going to the courts to make sure Prince Harry's visa is revoked, because what he said when he applied for that visa was about drug usage was quite different to what he said when he bought out his book Spare, when he admitted to extensive drug usage. And so that's why they've been fighting it. My gut feeling is that Prince Harry's being given a tip-off that he's going to get kicked out, and there's an old saying, when you're being run out of town, make it look like you're leading the parade.
1: It's book week and some schools have banned costumes including movie characters, preferring children to stick to book characters. One Christian school told parents not to let their children dress up as witches, wizards or zombies. Swinburne University's education expert Melinda Davis says it is a storm in a teacup.
5: I think that we should be encouraging children to read literally anything in competition with a screen, and I think that it's a very easy parallel to draw wizards and witches to probably one of the most successful children's books of all time, which is Harry Potter.
1: And Australia Post is targeting forklift and truck drivers as it launches a national recruitment drive in the lead up to its peak Christmas delivery period. And finally, to the Australian share market, the All Ords has closed up 47 points at 93.16. One Australian dollar is buying 71.71 US cents. This is Air National News.
6: Now the latest from Air Sport.
1: The AFL boss has confirmed the league will wait until police have completed inquiries into the Sydney Swans scandal before launching an internal probe. Five players who've been stood down won't be invited to this year's Brownlow Medal ceremony, and it's yet to be determined if they'll be eligible for the Swans' best and fairest. Police are yet to question any players as investigations continue into what happened. AFL Chief Executive Andrew Dillon says the league's inquiries will begin once police finish theirs.
7: Yeah, the police investigation, we don't know where that will go. And at that stage, when that's completed, the AFL will make its inquiries. I think what is clear is the Swans have taken action with the support of the AFL based on the information that is at hand now. And there's been accountability for those players that were involved last week.
1: Turning to NRL, and former Rooster Joey Manu will return to the code, signing a two-year deal with the PNG Chiefs. Chiefs General Manager Michael Chamas says the world-class player is a boost to the premiership talent already secured.
8: We're going to be a team that knows how to win. We're going to need to know how to win because it's going to be really challenging. There's going to be logistical challenges. And as soon as we get there to PNG, everyone's focus is on making sure that we're competitive from the outset.
1: And the Wallabies have flown out for Argentina ahead of their two tests against the Pumas. Australian Independent Radio News.
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11: lease of life. And the weather update for you at this hour of 8 o'clock. At present here in Cessnock, it's on 15 degrees. Maitland, it too sits on 15. Forecast for this Monday evening, just a clear night ahead with some light winds. Looking ahead to tomorrow, Tuesday, a cloudy day. The chance of fog about the Lower Hunter in the early morning. Very high chance of rain, most likely from the late morning. The chance of a thunderstorm about the Upper Hunter at night. Winds from the north to northwest, 15 to 25 kilometres per hour. We have a moderate fire danger forecast across the Hunter region. The temperature range for Maitland and Cessnock tomorrow between 10 and 22 degrees. The sun will rise in the morning at 22 minutes past 6, set at 5:33. Looking further ahead to Wednesday, partly cloudy day, high chance of showers, the chance of a thunderstorm in the late morning and afternoon. Light winds becoming west to southwesterly, 15 to 20 kilometres per hour in the morning, then tending southeast to southwesterly in the early afternoon. The temperature range for Cessnock and Maitland between 12 and 20 degrees. Showers will clear on Thursday, a sunny day forecast for Friday, tops of 22, heading into the weekend, and the rain expected to clear. That is all we can report on the weather, on the roads. We are incident-free across the Newcastle and Hunter region. And that you are up to date on news, sport, weather and traffic. There will be another update at 9 o'clock. It is 7 minutes past 8. 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

And you are back. The time is 9 minutes past eight. You are tuned to 2CHR 96.5 FM. This is Ricky Bush here. This is the A-Game. We're a sporting program. We are here until 9 o'clock. So we've just gone past, well, half time now. And plenty to come up on the second hour of the program tonight. We'll have the rugby union wrap shortly as the students find their way into the Newcastle Hunter Rugby Premier decider in a couple of weeks' time. We'll talk more about that as well. So plenty to get through in the rugby union wrap. Ice hockey, the Newcastle North Stars, minor premiers of the Australian Ice Hockey League for 2026. First time in 11 years the team has achieved that feat as they look for a seventh grand final win. We'll have plenty more about that coming up shortly. We'll have the bowls scene, state pennants, of course, taking place. Golf, Newcastle and Hunter districts. We've got baseball. Got field hockey, got basketball, and last week the Hunter Region Sporting Hall of Fame seen six new inductees. We'll talk more about what unfolded there, and we'll have the racing wrap for you. Bobby Whitelaw is here. We'll talk Greyhound matters, and then we'll have the other codes for you coming up as well. So a lot to get through this hour. This is the A-Game on 2CHR 96.5 FM.

0: Let's get straight into rugby union. Oh, before I do that, just again, just to a highlight, if you are interested in who we are, what we do, all these interviews, of course, that we record on here or do go to air, they are archived on our socials. So if you want to follow us, go to Facebook and go to Sport on 2CHR and you'll find all the information, require there. There's links to other various sporting codes, what's happening around the scenes as well. So we do match reports and updates from events we report on. Of course, it's a very busy time of year. So we can be out and about during the week. So there's some bonus material that may not make it to air. You can find it all on there. So Sport on 2CHR, that is on Facebook. So if you want to go on there just to see who we are and what we're doing. And, you can follow us on there. All right. Plenty to get through this year. Let's start with Rugby Union. And in the Premier competition on the weekend, the University of Newcastle through to their first grand final in 18 years after an upset victory against Merriweather Carlton, the minor premiers on Saturday. It may not be a minor premier, sorry, an upset. The students have done that for the second time this season, so I wouldn't be surprised to see them go all the way, seeking their first grand final win in 38 years. The students winning the qualifying final on Saturday, 29 points to 15. Meanwhile, yesterday, the defending champions Maitland were eliminated by Wanderers. A late try, very late in the piece there, courtesy of the winger Will Watsford. It was his second try of the afternoon. He got the job done for the Wanderers as they defeated Maitland 22 points to 20. So not to be said for the Blacks there this year, decimated by injuries for a lot of the season, and they bow out. So, which means the preliminary final in at the Premier Ones is this Saturday. All finals have been at number 2 Sports Ground, by the way. That's a classic decider from our old Titans. Merriweather Carlton take on Wanderers for a spot to take on the students in the following Saturday's decider. So that's what's happening in the Premier 1 competition. Meanwhile, in the Premier 2, results as follows. In the qualifying final, Merriweather Carlton 20, Wanderers, or Merriweather 22, Wanderers 20. And in the elimination final, it was Maitland 15, Hamilton 26. So Merriweather Carlton minor premiers are straight through to the grand final. The preliminary final is this Saturday, Wanderers taking on Hamilton. So which will lead us through to the Hunter Premier 3 competition. And from the first week of finals results as follows. Students there as well. University 13 at Merriweather Carlton 10. That's in the qualifying final. Elimination final, Wanderers 21, Maitland 10. So it'll be the students straight through to the decider. And in the preliminary final this Saturday, Merriweather Carlton take on Wanderers. That's in the Premier 3. Meanwhile, in the women's competition, and Maitland assured that at least that the women's side were kept alive early in the day after a 17-5 victory yesterday. In the qualifying final, it was Merriweather Carlton 13, Wanderers 12. As mentioned yesterday, Maitland 17, Hamilton 5. So Merriweather Carlton straight through to the decider. The preliminary final in the women's this week, Wanderers taking on Maitland. So that's what's happened in the top flight competition. Meanwhile, in the suburban competition, this is in the A and B grade competitions. Of course, we followed Pecolbin's run last week, which came to an end. In the A grade competition, it was the preliminary final on Saturday. It was Nelson Bay 32, Singleton 29. The Bay will take on the Scone in the decider there this Saturday night. It's going to be a long afternoon and evening for all concerned at number 2 this week. That's the A-grade decider. Meanwhile, in B-grade there on Saturday, in the preliminary final, was Singleton 12, East 23. East accounted for Pecolbin the week before, and they will take on Madawi in the grand final there this week. So, again, all to play for in the A and B grade in the suburban rugby union competitions. And that's the rugby wrap I've got for this week. All right, let's get on to ice hockey and the Australian Ice Hockey League. And congratulations to the Newcastle North Stars. Captured the minor premiership for the first time in 11 years. They had to play two matches over the course of the weekend. They were both away matches, by the way, and got the job done very late in the piece yesterday. They had to play on Saturday evening, a local derby against Central Coast. They got the job done there by 3-2. And so the North Stars had to travel yesterday to Sydney to take on the Bears. And the North Stars getting the job done 8-5. Despite the fact that they were 5-1 down in this match, they'd already been assured of the minor premiership. They did find out a little later on in the piece because the Melbourne Mustangs and Canberra Brave fought out quite the tussle there. Canberra Brave actually had to play two matches over the weekend. They were beaten both of those in overtime. Had they won one of those fixtures, they could well have captured the minor premiership. But yeah, the Mustangs defeating the Brave in overtime yesterday, 5-4, meant that they took second spot, and Canberra third, which meant that Canberra have to now go play the extra game heading into the weekend. So those three teams were facing off in the, taking on the minor premiership. So Newcastle finished on top on 65 points, 21 wins, 8 losses, and 1 overtime win of their 30 matches completed. The Melbourne Mustangs second on 61, Canberra Brave third on 61. Then comes the Thunder, 48, Sydney Ice Dogs, 46. Sydney Bears, 46 there as well. So those are your top six heading into the finals. Now, it will be decided this week in Melbourne, all finals matches over the weekend. So Newcastle will go straight through to the preliminary final where they await the winner of the second of the preliminary finals, which if I understand will be fifth against fourth. So the Thunder taking on the Ice Dogs. And second, the Melbourne Mustangs will take on the winner of the first final, which will be the Bears taking on the Brave. So basically doing that all over again, quite possibly. So Newcastle play again. That's Saturday afternoon, by the way. 2 o'clock fixture is that. So the first finals are Friday afternoon and evening. The winners of those games will go into the preliminary finals on Saturday afternoon. And then the winners of those preliminary finals will play off in the grand final Sunday afternoon, 2 p.m. That's what's going to take place in the Australian Ice Hockey League. North Stars looking, as mentioned, for a seventh grand final win. If you need to know that, they've actually, that's the most in the Australian Ice Hockey League's history. The trophy that they're actually playing for, the Goodall Cup, is, I think, reading about, it was about 90 years old. I think it goes back a very long way. Got a long sporting history in this country. Nearly as old as, say, I don't know, the Gilton Shield, I guess, from the New South Wales Rugby League point of view there. So, yeah, it's one of the oldest in the country there. And congratulations as well on the cards for Newcastle North Stars, because their two leading goal scorers, Evgeny Shchachkov and Santeri Hirala, were both the equal scorers at the end of the regular season. And that'll certainly boost their chances, of course, you would think, obviously heading into finals weekend. So that's the Australian Ice Hockey League coming to a conclusion this weekend. Newcastle looking for another grand final win. That's the ice hockey wrap we've got for the week. Hockey, yes. We'll just get to field hockey. And from the weekend, the results from the women's premier competition. Now, it was a split round. Gosford and Uni played the week before, but on Saturday it was Regals 0, Tigers 6, Oxford's 0, South 1. So that is from the women's competition. It's the final round this week, I'm led to believe. Yeah, it is. So this Saturday, it'll be Oxford's taking on Uni, Regals take on South, Gosford taking on the Tigers. That will be at Gosford. So that's the latest round of the women's premier hockey competition. The men's haven't been submitted, unfortunately. Let's get on to bowls. Yes, I'll share this because it was the Bowls New South Wales Open Pennant Finals for the week, or for the year, I should say. So, yeah, it was all to play for with those sides there. There was a lot of Hunter contingent taking place over the course of the past week. So the seven grades that were up for grabs over the course of the week. In grade one, it was taken out by Bado Bay, who defeated Corrimal in the decider there. In Just interested in grade one there. In grade two, Kempsey McLay RSL defeated Charlestown in the final to take out the twos there. In the threes, just scanning my notes here. Lightning Ridge, who they dominated the preliminary stages here. They defeated Charlestown as well in the threes. Meanwhile, in the fours, it was Gunnedah defeating Glenbrook there. In the fives, it was Maroombilla defeating Miller Park, who made a grand run at the campaign this time around from Brankston there. In grade six, it was South Tamworth defeating Seaforth. And in grade seven, St John's Park defeating Caringbah. So those were the open pennant state finals taking place over the course of the past few days. Again, commending all our sides who took place across the board there. Maitland City were beaten in the ones in the quarterfinals there. Scone were beaten in the quarters in grade two. Just looking further down the board here. So Miller Park, of course, had to defeat North Ryde and Bondi to get through to the decider, but then got beat in the said the final there. And just reading further down, and that's the conclusion of that. Just a bit of a side note, there's a bit of a change at East Cessnock. They've had a name change, so I'll have to get used to calling it the Hunter Valley Sports and Social now. So the East Cessnock Bowling Club, no more. The name change has come in recent weeks, so I'll have to get used to saying, the Hunter Valley Sports and Socials. So that's what should pique those interests of. I think the bowlers will still represent East Cessnock. However, the club has had a name change. So yeah, we'll study on that going forward there. So that's just about all the bowls wrap I had for the week. And there wasn't much to get through apart from obviously the state pennants. That was the main attraction there. I know obviously from my local point of view, Tallara, they were in the fours, beaten early on in their campaign there. That's the bowls wrap I've got for the week. Let's get to golf. And the Newcastle District took on the Central Coast in their annual match. This took place, Lower North Coast, I should say. This took place at Kew and Taree. It was supposed to be at Harrington. I'm guessing the change of the weather might have done them there. Newcastle District reports it was a good win against the Lower North Coast over the weekend. They played at Kew and Taree. They won the Les Evatt Trophy 12.5 to 5.5, and the Junior Challenge 4.5 to 1.5. It was a close contest with many matches either halved or going to the 17th and 18th holes there. So that was, as mentioned, the Newcastle and the Lower North Coast annual match taking place at Kew and Taree over the course of the past couple of weeks there, or past weekend, I should say, there. Oh, and by the way, of course, this Thursday, big day, Cypress Lakes. We interviewed Mark Hale on the program here a couple of weeks ago with the Legends Tour Pro-Am is in town. We're hoping the weather clears up from Wednesday ahead of Thursday's competition. Free entry for those who want to watch the best over 50 golfers in the country compete for prize money, trophies, and a bit of fun there. As well. So, yeah, get along there and support the golfing scene. That's the Cypress Lakes this week, the Legends Tour Pro-Am. It's there this Thursday. I haven't got any tea times yet, but morning, afternoon. We'll put on our socials if we have time to find them there as well. Also, coming up this Sunday is the Hunter District Championships. This takes place at Scone. Entries would have closed by now. They generally close the week before the championships, but if you do want to get in, get a late entry, contact your local club. Mind you, Scone being a nine-holer, entries would, I assume, be full for that event. So A, B, and C grade. So, contact your local club. But the Hunter River District Annual Championships, that's the men's, by the way, that will be held at Scone this Sunday. That's the golf wrap I've got for the week. Baseball, now it's the business end of the season here as well. Now the results from the weekend just gone yesterday. It was Phoenix Charlestown 2, Toronto 11, Belmont 6, Boomerangs 4. The White Sox had the bye. So that was at the conclusion of the Grade 1 there yesterday. Meanwhile, as I said, I think I did read it was finals time there. But coming up this week, Phoenix Charlestown play Belmont, Toronto play the White Sox, and Boomerangs have the bye. All right, so that definitely is the baseball wrap I've got for the time being. I'll mention this. Let's get on to the Hunter Academy of Sport and the annual Hunter Region Sporting Hall of Fame. Now, I've been to these events in the past. They're often great occasions to meet a lot of people who are inducted into the Newcastle and Hunter Region Dimension Sporting Hall of Fame. This year was the 34th running, I should say, of the event. And there were six new inductees into the Hunter Sporting Hall of Fame. There was a ceremony held at McDonald Jones Stadium during the week celebrating athletes who've carried the Hunter's name onto the national and international stage. The 2026 inductees include Angela Ledbetter from distance running, Tara Andrews in football, Kelly Puplett of marathon swimming, Brittany Hepburn from baseball, Boyd Cordner from rugby league, and Anthony Tupou there as well. So those are the six new inductees into the Hunter Academy of Sport, or Hunter Academy Region Sporting Hall of Fame. There's a big ceremony there conducted there at McDonald Jones Stadium there last week. So, of course, Tara Andrews is still involved. She's playing for New Lambton as they embark on a finals campaign there this week. Former Newcastle Jet Australia player. And, yeah, they'll take on Maitland there this week. So still to play for her in the competition here. So, yeah, those new inductees in the Hunter Region Sporting Hall of Fame. The Hunter Academy Sport, by the way, held their annual awards as well last week. And just going through the results as follows, there was a lot across a lot of categories here. Just want to mention a couple of highlights here. The Indigenous program in particular, the Mount City Councillor Jada Kupuruti won that award there. And across a wide range of sports here, swimming supported by the University of Newcastle went to Fred Richardson, triathlon to Sam Grebbett there, and golf, Athlete of the Year Harry Leggett of Hawksness, who I've mentioned on the program several times. I've had the privilege of playing with a youngster, and I think he's got a bit of a talent in the game there. All right, so that's the Hunter Academy of Sport, the 2026 award winners. By the way, you can go to the Hunter Academy of Sport website, and they've got all the awards there. All right, I think that is just about everything as I tick my notes here for the time being. Yeah, all right, so we'll take a break. We'll talk the racing codes next. The time is 8:29. This is the A-Game on 2CHR 96.5 FM.
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0: 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You're on 2CHR 96.5 FM. Ricky Bush here. This is the A-Gate. We're a sporting program. We are here until 9 o'clock. Let's get the racing codes in and talk greyhound racing. Bobby Whitelaw is with me in the studio. Good evening, Bobby.
1: Good evening, Rick.
0: The main talking point out of last week, which you hadn't heard of until I rang you to talk more about it. Some developments in Parliament happened last week after some papers that were redacted that were revealed to Parliament involving what's been unfolding with GWIC recently. So the Sydney Morning Herald picked up this story. Of course, Albie Taylor, he was stood down in June for misbehaviour. However, when the papers were submitted to Parliament, there were names basically blacked out in the paperwork there. And last week, the papers were revealed, and therefore the media have actually reported on this. So I'll just go through the Sydney Morning Herald article that they put up here. So, of course, Albie Taylor was removed. He still denies the allegations made. The Herald can also reveal a GWIC staffer accused of misconduct allegations, including sharing pictures of colleagues in lewd gear and using racial slurs as senior steward Kevin Adams. Now, I'm going to mention shortly that Adams has a bit of a history here. Adams resigned from the racing regulator in June. The revelations are the latest issue to mire the scandal-plagued regulator after the Sydney Morning Herald previously revealed the Premier's top bureaucrat had intervened to order an urgent probe into workplace culture and governance issue at the agency. Recently, the Auditor-General also found penalties for serious animal cruelty breaches were reduced because GWIC took too long to investigate. Of course, they've been in the news recently. You weren't here a couple of weeks ago when I think Ben Fordham got news that greyhound racing was mentioned at the ICAC inquiry.
1: Exactly. Yeah, it doesn't surprise me over the many years where, you know, the people... I know I'm repeating myself here, Rick, but over the years, they keep the governments, keep appointing people that have no idea what's the best and the best interest for greyhound racing here in New South Wales. Always.
0: Well, not only that, but those who, like we're reading here, unfortunately, that reaches the papers that have misbehaving, mistreating, I guess, their powers, as you can call it.
1: Exactly.
0: So to be. Anyway, continuing on from this, there was a media release issued after questions from the Herald. Acting GWIC Chief Executive Matthew Tutt said the Commission condemned abusive, sexist or discriminatory behaviour and said it was not tolerated in the workplace. Just continuing to quote on here, just scroll the page. Oh, hang on, that's not after that one. This one, that's the button I'm after, yeah. So the Commission wants to, just reading on it. The Commission wants to make it abundantly clear that it condemns this sort of behaviour in the strongest possible terms, Tutt said. We are incredibly proud of all of our small but diverse staff and actions such as this cannot and will not be tolerated at any time in any part of our workforce. In file notes sent to by the Herald, employees reported seeing the alleged interaction between Taylor and a female staff member during a January workshop scheduled to discuss the findings of the Drake report and the statement of expectations made by Racing Minister David Harris. At this workshop, a staff member reported to a colleague that Taylor had basically touched her shoulders in an inappropriate way and made her feel really uncomfortable and uneasy. The file notes continue to say. Taylor quoted in a statement, "I'm appalled these incorrect and defamatory accusations have been made, especially as witnesses to the alleged incident denied ever took place. I have continually denied the allegation." Another staff member said the alleged incident was especially worthy of reporting due to the power imbalance between Taylor and the staff, according to notes. Taylor concluded in saying, despite numerous requests, the government has failed to provide me or my legal advisers with any documentation related to the alleged incident, including either of the two investigation reports in relation to my removal as chief commissioner, making it impossible to defend myself. He continues to say, I am a senior executive and board leader with more than 25 years of experience spanning statutory regulation, peak body governance, commercial CEO leadership, policing and legal practice with reputation and credibility at the highest levels of government and industry. It is a disgrace that unfounded allegations have been made against these can be published here. In June, Harris released a statement announcing the appointment of a new acting chief commissioner, saying of Taylor's exit, the former chief commissioner was removed from office by the governor of New South Wales following a workplace investigation into alleged misbehaviour. In response to questions from the Herald, Harris said all allegations were taken seriously and formally investigated. Harris quoted in saying, on 31st of March 2026, Premier's Department Secretary Simon Draper commenced an independent inquiry into the administration and management of the Office of the Greyhound Welfare Integrity Commission. The report is currently being finalised and it would not be appropriate to provide further comment while the inquiry is ongoing. The file notes also detail several allegations of inappropriate behaviour by senior steward Kevin Adams. Stewards travel around the state investigating breaches of racing rules and overseeing race events and drug testing. Colleagues accused Adams of finding an image on social media of a woman being considered for a job who was revealing photo. The image was shared by Adams, who quoted, well, I wasn't going to quote what he's going to say, except to say we should hire her. In another incident, he is also alleged to have shown a female co-worker a photo of a staff member at an overseas Greyhound track, and again, further inappropriate comments were said. I don't like to repeat this sort of stuff on air here. In a steward's room at a racetrack, Adams is accused of allegedly asking a woman, how much would it cost for you to whatever the business, and while discussing Christmas party options, asked the same woman. Again, further alleged comments there. I'm not going to go there. Another complaint alleged Adams used the N-word and laughed at jokes at Indigenous people in Alice Springs. There were also numerous allegations that Adams verbally abused other staff. This masthead has made attempts to contact Adams. The file notes were obtained after Animal Justice Party MP Emma Hurst pursued them through a parliamentary order for papers, which GWIC repeatedly sought to redact. The agency told the Parliament it wanted the redactions to protect the alleged victims. These are extremely serious allegations involving people in senior positions of authority, and it highlights a much bigger culture issue here at GWIC. And that's basically where it ends there. So some very we've heard about Taylor being dismissed, but there are allegations at this stage that have come out, and it's still not look good for GWIC, and I guess the industry in general, because this is not what we should be talking about.
1: Well, you know, GWIC was put together by the previous Baird government as a cop out, you know, and with the help of Gladys Berejiklian, and you know, and with the setup of it all, it was to clean up the industry. It hasn't cleaned it up. It's made it worse.
0: Now, Kevin Adams has history. If I can go back to an article, Barbara Scott in 2009 made national headlines when she successfully brought a landmark wrongful dismissal claim against New South Wales Greyhound and Harness Racing Regulatory Authority, claiming she had endured an 18-month campaign of being harassed, bullied and even accused of leading on fellow steward Kevin Adams. She said Mr. Adams had not only touched her inappropriately on several occasions and harassed her. He once locked her in the car with him and basically asked for more information, if you can put it that way. She quoted and saying, it was obviously a very difficult time in my life at the time. It changed me forever in some good ways and some bad ways. But she's now in Western Australia, doing very well over there from my understanding. This is an old article, by the way, but this is, a history, basically making national headlines years before was his steward. So this is it's not a good look again for the code. I don't know if it explains why we mentioned last week that GWIC are looking for a steward at the moment. So Adams could be that person who could well be replaced. So that's interesting times ahead for...
1: Comment? Nothing's changed.
0: We just sigh and just shake our head. Sometime. Now, other news during the week come through over late last week. The Golden Easter Egg. Of course, it's going to be moved to Gosford, as it's sort of been revealed over the last couple of weeks. But the Recorder quotes in saying that the event's going to move from Saturday to a Thursday, which I've got to say might be extremely disappointing. I don't know how they're going to put this together. It is a GBOTA event, of course, and... part of me understands it. I mean, I was just talking to you off air.
1: Well, Rick, I'm on the understanding and have, you know, you hear rumours coming out of the office about different people. Is the current CEO of GRNSW despises the GBATA. So
0: I think it goes both ways, doesn't it?
1: Oh, for sure.
0: Yeah, so this is where we've got problems in there, this code across the state. Grand Racing's most prestigious event, the Group 1 Gold Nursery, will find a new home at Gosford in 2027 in the wake, of course, of Wentworth Park's exit. It will be the first time the Easter Egg has been held at the track other than Wenty Park since Ultrasense won the inaugural stage in 1990. And if that break in tradition wasn't enough, next year's final will be moved from its traditional Saturday night time slot to Thursday, April the 8th, pending Greyhound Clubs Association approval, as the Gosford Showground has already been booked to host a two-day Central Coast Regional Show from Saturday the 10th to 11th of April. I don't know why they couldn't choose other dates, but they had to choose Thursday. So,
1: well, you know, the GBATA, they control the racing at Gosford. But it's the show society that controls the place, that owns the place, Virgil.
0: So that's a baffling scenario. Well, yeah. I'll just mention to you, of course, I mean, I've been in recent years to the Easter Egg. I mean, it's obviously the same time as the championships at Randwick, and you can go for a day out at Randwick, and I and others used to just wander on down the road to Wenty Park to see the Easter Egg, and it was a great spectacle. I mean, it's,
1: well, you and many others. Yeah, I'm guilty of the same thing myself.
0: You just go down for the. I remember going to the fish markets one day before going off to Wenty Park one night. So
1: all going, all finished, all
0: can't do that anymore.
1: You know, it has since the bend, the industry has gone backwards. I don't care what anyone says. You know, and people like myself that lost their property, their earning, their business, the whole bit because of it, then they overturn it. But the damage was done. And it's like they're at the moment, in my opinion, is trying to slowly close down greyhound racing here in New South Wales.
0: Further quote from the Easter Egg. The GCA Group calendar is next year's Easter Egg heat scheduled to be run on Saturday the 27th of March. The semi set down for Friday, April the 2nd. The question as to whether a Thursday night at Gosford is a suitable stage to showcase one of Australian greyhounds' majors is something for Greyhound Racing New South Wales and the GBATA administrators to ponder. As we know, we're just discussing, we don't know how that's going to be. So anyway, so that's what's going to happen. The Easter Egg, we probably knew, well, it was already going to leave Wentworth Park. They clearly can't go to Richmond because the GBAT aren't welcome there by all accounts. And they go on the Gosford. I mean, they also own Bulleye, but I don't think there's a 520 or somewhere around that mark down there. So the Gosford is the next best candidate. I mean, Newcastle could be an option, but I don't think they have control of that either. So,
1: no.
0: So Gosford is the only logical choice at this stage. And we'll wait and see.
1: Well, see, it's a GBATA event. So
0: we've got to remember that, yes.
1: They'll be looking at their own drag before they put it anywhere else.
0: It'll be interesting, as the article quotes, ponder going forward, what happens to the Easter Egg itself. I mean, next year could be, who knows, could be the last one.
1: Let's have it at Maitland before it goes.
0: Well, yeah, exactly, yeah. It
1: GBATA control.
0: Is there a future for the race? We don't know. If there is, who knows? Grand Racing New Zealand might create their own at Richmond for all we know in future years.
1: I mean, I've got no doubt that'll probably happen.
0: So we're just playing devil's advocate there. So that's news coming out of that scene there. Any other notes that caught your interest there during the week? I mean, the last couple of weeks you've seen all this action about
1: the ICAC things, I think, is pretty something because, you know, you got the former Premier, Paratay. His brother's involved, and they tried to get him up earlier in the piece to give evidence, and he took off. Now he's back. So.
0: Yeah, I forgot you weren't here when we were talking about this a couple of weeks ago. So I want to just bring that up here briefly. Yeah, so we mentioned the program a couple of weeks ago. Ben Fordham on his 2GB breakfast show revealed that what was happening up at Muswellbrook with about a photo being taken involving personnel, in fact, some who weren't supposed to be up there, but they were there. Is it McCauley's name involved with that as well?
1: I think yeah, he was.
0: Also with Barilaro,
1: yep.
0: Who was there. Of course, this was all to do with all the bells and whistles that were announced that Muswellbrook would be a track. But, of course, news come through last week that the track's up for sale.
1: Finished.
0: The property, yep. Yeah. So
1: same as Tamworth.
0: Yeah, as we mentioned, yeah, Tamworth has been up for sale there. So, yeah, we only told me this news about the Muswellbrook. So,
1: same as Tamworth.
0: Yeah, as we mentioned, yeah, Tamworth has been up for sale. There, so yeah, we only told me this news.

0: And the people that, have kept the, industry rolling here in New South Wales have been left out of the equation.
1: So is there, when you say that, is there a possibility, I mean, we could have, not say too many dogs again, because if they've...
0: No.
1: No? Okay.
0: No, there's... The numbers are down compared to what... Mm.
1: Oh, we know that, but I just thought you're getting on the lines of, okay, some have to be rehomed, but if there's going to be an influx coming in, is there room for those that have been rehomed? I mean, I just wonder if there's going to be a level or balance or...
0: If you look at the statistics, they're not. Mm. You know what I mean? There's dogs that probably should have been rehomed and you know yourself, Rick, you've only got to walk around this state and see how many people that have adopted greyhounds and are walking around with them, you know, and it's crazy.
1: Yeah, we'd be surprised. Yeah, actually, yeah, it's more than you think about that. On track matters. Now, the $1 million chase, or basically the road to Wentworth Park, is underway. There are finals at Grafton and Wagga, or Grafton this week, I should say. So if I just... scout my notes here. I had this on my phone here earlier today. But, yeah, so these are the first of the $1 million chase finals with, of course, the main final, of course, leading to Wentworth Park in mid-October there. So let me just find that here. It makes for fascinating radio here. But, yeah, the Grafton final there this week. Zipping Urban... is the favourite there. Odds on going into the final there this Friday night, by the way, I should say. Here the Crow 2, Shorty Boy 3, Sandover Blaze 4, Isle of Lachlan 5, Zipping Kravitz 6, Gold Star Tyson 7, Cash Cruise 8, and then the reserves Red Hot Penny and Ideas Girls. So that's the first of the regional finals there. I've got to mention, of course, it's Nationals Week. The straight track, which I think we just touched on briefly last week, the straight track at Healesville, that'll be held this Friday, and the box draw is as follows. Smart As You's got 1, Big Al's 2, Black Noir 3, Terrell Banner 4, Brayley Banner 5, Ice Age 6, Blink and Miss 7, Secret Story 8, and the two reserves, Catch Some Rays and Mama Easy. So that is what's happening with the straight track final to take place at Healesville in Victoria, by the way, this Friday, if I've got that right. Meanwhile, Saturday, we mentioned last week, at Sandown will be the distance and sprint finals. I'll just go through the sprint first. Wrongly Accused is equal favourite, despite the fact it's a reserve there. But with the box draw done, I think we mentioned last week, off the chart 1, Winsome Jet 2, Utter Madness 3, Iconic Guest 4, Storm Hustler 5, Zipping League 6, Jungle Johnny, the Pride of New South Wales going down there in 7, If Ever 8, and then as mentioned, Wrongly Accused, $3 equal favourite, despite the fact he's hasn't got a run yet. So I'll have to wait and see if whatever happens over the next week. On the Prowl is the second reserve there. Winsome Jet, by the way, I should say, is also the equal favourite there. Unless someone knows something we don't, because I think Wrongly Accused was second favourite there last week. Just on him, by the way, of course, he had the name changed from Organised Crime. Meanwhile, the horse, Organised Crime, went on debut about a month ago and then ran second in town last Saturday in a stakes race. And I think they're aiming it towards a Group 1 now. So that's going to be very interesting for the greyhound folk to follow the racing horse, the racehorse that could well see having its stakes success down the track there. So, silly buggers.
0: Well, that's like I said, that's when you get people running the industry have no idea.
1: It's the distance final there this Saturday, I should mention as well. Magpie Hector 1, Miss Envy 2 is the favourite at the moment at 280. Beautiful Child 3, Bandit Daryl 4, Mapungalara 5, Boom Band Ranger 6, 7 Without a Trace, 8 Don't Tell Tommy, and the reserves Paul Lavisa and Espoir there. So those are the two main finals at Sandown there this Saturday night. I was hearing on radio, don't know if you heard the same discussion last week or the week before about, well, from a greyhound point of view, well, that, it's the only, I guess, national event where they all come together for

0: heats for one national championship. You don't see it in thoroughbreds or harness. So I suppose if there's one thing greyhound racing can be proud of is that we've got a national series like this where they all come together from the nation for one race.
1: Well, over the years, Rick, what they've done, well, not so much now because they used to rotate the states and rotate the tracks. But today, doesn't happen because they've run out of close so many tracks. See, 1 year you might have it in Victoria, the next year you might have it in New South Wales.
0: Well, funny, the Inter-Dominion was the same thing. They used to have it state by state, even New Zealand. But then it's just, it's just whoever's got the most money just buys out the event in the end. So I thought the Nationals were held around. It hasn't been in recent years. I mustn't have kept up to date like I should be. But that's there this Friday, the straight track, and then the distance and sprint finals there Saturday evening. So a lot to take an interest there. Has anything else caught your eye there?
1: No, they've covered it pretty well, Rick.
0: Bobby, I had a bit to get through. It's 5 minutes to nine. The time's got away on us already. So I'll leave that for the time being, Bobby, but we'll do it all again next week. By the way, folks, I know we've been promising things, but we've made some phone calls to certain people and individuals, but there's a lot going on around the traps at the moment.
1: Behind the scenes,
0: So we can't say too much more. I'm not saying watch this space or listen to this space being a radio term, so we'll do what we can. Bobby, thank you. We'll do it again next week. All right.
1: Thanks, listeners.
0: That's the chat for the time. Okay, so it's 5 to 9. We'll take a break. This is the A Game on 2CHR 96.5 FM.
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0: Where the time is 8:58, you're tuned to 2CHR 96.5 FM. Ricky Bush here. And, well, this is the A-game, and we're a sporting program, and we're about to close down the program for another week. We'll do it all over again next Monday evening from 7 o'clock. Yeah, I didn't get a chance to mention the racing. Of course, the Group 1 action resumed on the weekend. Kraken race with Autumn Glow again. She's at Alibi. Great spring ahead. I cannot wait. If that's just a taste of what is to come, I said I cannot wait for the remainder of the spring. Just a reminder, folks, yes, it's finals time, so we've got a lot to get through with all the football codes and netball coming to a conclusion, as well as the ice hockey. If you want to follow that and much more, you can go to our socials, go on Facebook, go to type in sport on 2CHR, and all the information that we put to air here is on there, which includes our interviews, which are archived on to there, and also other news reports and tidbits we find along the way, and some bonus material that may not make it to air. So sometimes we may not be able to get stuff through on the Monday. You may be able to hear it during the week. So next Monday, we hope to have a grand final preview of the Newcastle Rugby League Grand Final. I've got a guest up my sleeve who I want to have a chat to. So, yeah, stay tuned. So we'll do that. This is Ricky Bush signing off from the A-game on 2CHR 96.5 FM.
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11: I'm Mark Dransfield. Authorities are investigating a second suspected case of H5 bird flu in a long-nosed fur seal in South Australia. It comes after the first confirmed case in a seal at Beachport in the state's southeast. James Johnson of the Invasive Species Council says the severity of bird flu can't be underestimated.
12: We are looking at black summer bushfire scale impact on our wildlife. This is going to be absolutely devastating.
11: The New South Wales Premier has joined calls for the Royal Commission into Anti-Semitism to be extended. The inquiry is due to hand down its final report in December to coincide with the anniversary of the Bondi Beach terrorist attack. But there are growing calls for more people to have their say about the events leading up to the atrocity, which claimed 15 lives. Chris Minns is urging his federal counterparts to seriously consider extending the commission.
13: If we need to go a couple of weeks longer, given that most of the expense was spent setting it up, that would seem to be money well spent, because both the federal and the state government are relying on these recommendations to shape some of our policy.
11: The federal government has announced a new layout for Perth's Henderson Shipbuilding Precinct. The site will produce essential maritime assets, including new general-purpose naval frigates and army landing craft. The government says the preferred locations for shipbuilding and AUKUS nuclear submarine upkeep have now been finalised. Defence Minister Richard Marles claims it'll be the largest naval maintenance hub in the Southern Hemisphere.
14: This is a really significant development, not only for the nation, for our national security, but of course for Western Australia. Here at the Henderson Defence Precinct in time, there will be thousands of people engaged in shipbuilding and submarine maintenance.
11: Farmers have put up a $25,000 reward to help solve a stock theft in central Queensland. Lachlan Gray has details.
15: 142 head of cattle were stolen from a mob of 1,000 cows at a property north of Rockhampton between April 3 and May 28. The Wagyu cross cows and heifers are worth in excess of $200,000, and up to 70 of those missing are believed to be calving. It's prompted a reward offer from the Price Cattle Company, who are desperate for any information leading to the return of their stock. They are continuing to work with detectives from the Rockhampton Rural and Stock Crime Squad, which is appealing for anyone with information or who observed unusual stock carting movement near Green Lake to contact police. Lachlan Gray, reporting.
11: Overseas now, and rescue operations are continuing in Guinea's capital, where 30 people have died following the collapse of a mountain of waste. Witnesses say the landfill buried an apartment building along with smaller dwellings. Just last week, the government ordered the closure of the site. A futurist is warning the robots we've seen outperforming humans at the World Humanoid Robot Games in Beijing are the soldiers of tomorrow. Chinese robots have broken human world records, including Usain Bolt's 100 metres record. Professor Rocky Scopoliti says this is how future wars will be fought.
16: We've seen the application of these emerging technologies, such as drone and artificial intelligence, you know, play out before our eyes.
11: This is Air National News.
17: Now the latest from Air Sport.
11: First to NRL, and the Bulldogs have been hit by a COVID outbreak ahead of their vital game against Penrith. Up to 10 players, including star forward Jacob Preston, have been struck down. AFL, and it's been confirmed that Zach Butters is leaving Port Adelaide. He intends to return to Victoria as a free agent, telling Fox Footy it's time.
18: Although I've loved my time in Adelaide and everything the city's given to me and the football club's given to me, I feel like I'm probably at a stage of my life where I'd like to get back around some family and friends and enjoy some more time with them.
11: And in tennis, the focus turns to the US in preparation for next week's Open. Air Sport's Paul Walsh has details.
19: This week is an important one for nine Australians hoping to qualify for the main draw at the final Grand Slam event for 2026. Five women and four men will be looking to join 10 other Australians who have already secured their place in the main draw at the US Open, due to commence next Monday. Amongst those looking to book their place next week are 18-year-old Emerson Jones, who continues to improve her world ranking, which is currently 126, and the 33-year-old Bernard Tomic, who has been concentrating on the Future and Challengers events of late in an effort to improve his ranking, which currently stands at 179. Honing their skills this week at the Winston-Salem Open are James Duckworth, Adam Walton, Rinki Hijikata, and the wildcard recipient, Cruz Hewitt.
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2: 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Cessnock Woodturners Club promotes the study, practice and art of woodworking and associated crafts. Regular hands-on monthly meetings, seminars and get-togethers promote the development of mutual woodworking interests and skills. As a club member, you can access great machinery in a friendly and safe environment. So wouldn't it be nice to be a club member? If you'd like to come along or get more information, please call the secretary, Ray Dawes, on 0428 191 249.

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1: I'm Mark Dransfield. The Prime Minister maintains there'll be no change to WA's controversial GST agreement. WA's guaranteed at least 75 cents of every dollar of tax revenue under a deal struck by the former coalition government. A Productivity Commission interim report has labelled the agreement a mistake and is urging the federal government to revert to the old system. But Anthony Albanese says WA is the engine room of the economy and deserves a fair deal.
2: There will be no change to WA's arrangement whatsoever on the GST. Well, I've said it multiple times. I've signed people's body parts, for goodness sake. You know, I mean, seriously.
1: Cardholders are facing higher costs as the big banks look to offset an impending ban on debit and credit surcharges. Institutions like St George and Westpac are raising credit card interest rates and slashing loyalty schemes ahead of the ban in October. Experts say Australians should review their credit card plans now. Police have searched a reserve at Glenroy in Melbourne's north as part of an investigation into the murder of underworld figure Ethan Bourcinos. Alan Baskin reports.
3: Homicide Squad detectives scouring the Jack Roper Reserve believe items connected to the 21-year-old's execution at Wallet last year might have been dumped in the area. The search follows an appeal for information last week. They've released CCTV footage which is believed to connect to the shooting, a vehicle fire at Reservoir, and three men leaving a Dallas property. Investigators believe a New South Wales organised crime syndicate is behind the hit, and at least two Victorian men helped with transport and accommodation. Alan Baskin, Air News.
1: UK reports now claim Prince Harry and Meghan had to leave the US and return to Britain because his immigration status is said to be withdrawn. Reporter Peter Ford explains.
4: There's been a group in America called the Heritage Foundation, and they have for several years been going to the courts to make sure Prince Harry's visa is revoked, because what he said when he applied for that visa was about drug usage was quite different to what he said when he bought out his book Spare, when he admitted to extensive drug usage. And so that's why they've been fighting it. My gut feeling is that Prince Harry's being given a tip-off that he's going to get kicked out. And there's an old saying, when you're being run out of town, make it look like you're leading the parade.
1: It's book week and some schools have banned costumes including movie characters, preferring children to stick to book characters. One Christian school told parents not to let their children dress up as witches, wizards or zombies. Swinburne University's education expert Melinda Davis says it is a storm in a teacup.
5: I think that we should be encouraging children to read literally anything in competition with a screen. And I think that it's a very easy parallel to draw wizards and witches to probably one of the most successful children's books of all time, which is Harry Potter.
1: And Australia Post is targeting forklift and truck drivers as it launches a national recruitment drive in the lead up to its peak Christmas delivery period. And finally, to the Australian share market, the All Ords has closed up 47 points at 93.16. One Australian dollar is buying 71.71 US cents. 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
6: Now the latest from AIR Sport.
1: The AFL boss has confirmed the league will wait until police have completed inquiries into the Sydney Swans scandal before launching an internal probe. Five players who've been stood down won't be invited to this year's Brownlow Medal ceremony, and it's yet to be determined if they'll be eligible for the Swans' best and fairest. Police are yet to question any players as investigations continue into what happened. AFL Chief Executive Andrew Dillon says the league's inquiries will begin once police finish theirs.
7: Yeah, the police investigation, we don't know where that will go. And at that stage, when that's completed, the AFL will make its inquiries. I think what is clear is the Swans have taken action with the support of the AFL based on the information that is at hand now. And there's been accountability for those players that were involved last week.
1: Turning to NRL, and former Rooster Joey Manu will return to the Code, signing a two-year deal with the PNG Chiefs. Chiefs General Manager Michael Chamas says the world-class player is a boost to the premiership talent already secured.
8: We're going to be a team that knows how to win. We're going to need to know how to win because it's going to be really challenging. There's going to be logistical challenges. And as soon as we get there to PNG, everyone's focus is on making sure that we're competitive from the outset.
1: And the Wallabies have flown out for Argentina ahead of their two tests against the Pumas. Australian Independent Radio News.
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13: This song we're all going to do for you now, this may be the best song you ever heard in your whole life. Then again, it may not be. Last night I broke the sea on a Jim Beam decanter that looked like Elvis.

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rising high above the plain, like an island in the sea, where the spirits of the dreamtime rest in eternity. Years will come and years will go, but the rock will still remain, a symbol of an ancient race long before the white man came. The rays of breaking dawn reveal the creases on your face. 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

side, and tourists armed with cameras all line up side by side as you fire up your furnace in the late afternoon sky. 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

I hate to leave her with tears in her eyes. 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
2: Would you like to be a volunteer at 2CHR, but do not want to be an on-air presenter? 2CHR has a vacancy for a volunteer to assist in our office. 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
4: Your community radio station, 2CHR, Central Hunter Community Broadcasters Incorporated, are bound by the provisions of the Broadcasting Services Act and must comply with the license conditions and the codes of practice applicable to a community broadcasting service. 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
5: Right.

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Thank you so much. Now here's a song that I really agree with the words to. You might remember this.

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0: Gordon Parsons, the yodeling bushman, back to give us a handout with a song. Because over the years we've rubbed along pretty well. There's nothing I wouldn't do for Ned, and there's nothing he wouldn't do for me. And that's how we get along, doing absolutely nothing for each other.
1: Thank you.
0: But anyway, that didn't go very well. Don't go away. We might do that one together, verse to verse or something.
1: Okay.
0: Here's a little old song he wrote a long time ago, and I recorded it.
1: You're taking the gizmo off, are you?
0: Yeah, you gotta do it in natural. That was supernatural.
1: Do it unnatural.
0: We'll do this one in a natural key. And it's a song that went round the world many times and still seems to be doing so. It's one they called in England, A Hotel with No Ale.

Smith, first time in his life, has gone home cold sober to his darling wife. He walks in the kitchen, she says, "You really build it." Then he breaks down and he tells her the pub's got no beer.

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1: Would you like to be a volunteer at 2CHR, but do not want to be an on-air presenter? 2CHR has a vacancy for a volunteer to assist in our office. 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That's 49 911 286.

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1: Good morning, I'm Lee Harrison. Anthony Albanese says there'll be no change to Western Australia's GST arrangements while he's Prime Minister. WA is guaranteed a 75-cent floor on every dollar of GST under a deal put in place by the previous coalition government. Other states claim the arrangement is unfair. Mr Albanese says the deal acknowledges the role Western Australia plays in the national economy.
2: During COVID,

0: COVID, when there was a major downturn in most of the eastern states, WA kept going because of its sector. I will always back WA. I am in sync with the Premier of WA.
1: The opposition argues the Prime Minister should listen to his New South Wales counterpart and extend the Royal Commission into anti-Semitism. The inquiry is set to hand down its final report in December, marking the anniversary of the Bondi Beach terrorist attack. Premier Chris Minns has joined the coalition and Jewish groups in calling for more witnesses to be given the chance to testify. Liberal Senator John O'Dunham argues it's vital key decision makers are held to account.
2: If we are to properly learn from the mistakes that led to Bondi, and there are some terrible, heinous mistakes made by decision makers through this whole long, drawn-out history, then we need to have it all on the table.
1: Victorian Premier Ben Carroll has promised to pour money and resources into the Royal Commission into corruption in the state's construction sector if it needs it. Former and current premiers and ministers, CFMEU officials and business leaders could be called to give evidence. Mr Carroll says the probe has been allocated 12 months, but he anticipates it could take up to 18.
3: So we allocated $50 million based on other Royal Commissions and what they cost. But as I've always said, if the Royal Commissioner needs more powers or indeed more resources, he only has to ask.
1: The WA and federal governments have unveiled the site for a major defence precinct in Henderson. The site layout includes the preferred locations for shipbuilding and AUKUS nuclear submarine upkeep. WA Premier Roger Cook says the project is full steam ahead.
4: Today we are firing the starter's gun on the largest naval shipbuilding maintenance hub in the Southern Hemisphere. This is a key part of my government's vision to drive jobs and economic growth, and is really an exciting milestone as we finalise the design for the defence precinct.
1: And the Bureau of Statistics says it's received more than 10 million completed census forms that many households are still yet to respond. Today marks 2 weeks since census night. The ABS says census field officers are following up with households yet to return their form. The census is compulsory and failing to complete it risks a fine. This is AIR National News.
5: Now the latest from AIR Sport.
1: Sydney assistant Mark McVeigh has been appointed Essendon coach on a 3-year deal. The Swans assistant and former Bomber has taken over at the helm after presenting to the Essendon board yesterday. Port Adelaide Zach Butters is heading back to Victoria next season. He's ruled out playing for Collingwood, with Geelong, Richmond and Western Bulldogs in the mix. He says he's wrestled with the decision whether or not to move back home.
6: It's been quite tough to get to the bottom of it, and a tough decision in my life, and one that I haven't taken lightly, but I'm probably at a stage in my life where I'd like to get back around some family and friends.
1: New NRL franchise, the PNG Chiefs, have signed their 7th player. Former Roosters centre and Kiwi international Joey Manu has signed a 2-year deal. Chiefs general manager Michael Chamas says Manu brings more premiership winning experience to their already stacked roster.
7: Joey's a 2-time premiership winner. He takes our total premierships to 16 amongst our coaching staff and amongst our players. So that's a really important thing for us, but getting guys who are winners.
1: And Western Force scrum half Luke Aiken has been elevated from the academy squad to the Super Rugby Pacific lineup for the 2027 season. Australian Independent Radio News.
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G'day, it's Faye. And I would have been on air in time, only they left the computer with stuff on it and I couldn't get it off. Never mind, I'm here, but I nearly had an accident. Gave me a fright. But I got stopped, so that was okay. Today, Tuesday the 25th of August, cloudy. The chance of fog about the Lower Hunter early this morning. Very high chance of rain, most likely from late this morning. The chance of a thunderstorm about the Upper Hunter from late this morning. Winds north to northwesterly, 15 to 25 kilometres an hour, becoming light in the evening. Daytime maximum temperatures between 17 and 22. The fire danger for the Greater Hunter is still moderate. Tomorrow, Wednesday the 26th, partly cloudy, high chance of showers, most likely in the early morning. The chance of a thunderstorm in the morning and afternoon. Light winds becoming southeast to southwesterly, 15 to 20 kilometres an hour in the middle of the day, then becoming light in the late afternoon. Overnight temperatures falling to between 11 and 14, with daytime temperatures reaching between 17 and 22. Thursday, the 27th, cloudy. Slight chance of a shower in the morning. The chance of morning fog about the Upper Hunter. Light winds. Overnight temperatures falling to between 8 and 12. With daytime temperatures reaching between 17 and 20. And for Friday the 28th, gosh, we're just about to the end of August, the chance of morning fog, mostly sunny afternoon, light winds, overnight temperatures falling to between 5 and 8, with daytime temperatures reaching the low to mid-20s. So that's all there is for the weather. And because I wasn't here quite early enough, I haven't got the signature tune up, which only takes a minute. Okay, I'll have you know, last week when I finished here, I was so frustrated. I was thinking I wouldn't come back. I said to Reese in the office, I'm tempted to say goodbye, farewell, and I won't be back, Reese. But I will get over it, so I'm back. But I really and truly felt like giving up. Okay, Brian Letton and Waltz On.

Yeah, that was Waltz On from Brian Letton. And we'll have a Peter Horan, Tumblin' Tumbleweed, from an instrumental from Peter Horan.

Peter Horan there, and we're going to have Anne Murray now with Could I Have This Dance for Irene up at Rutherford.

0: Anne Murray there, and we're going to have Ollie Austin now for Margaret at Rutherford, Margaret and Olive at Ashtonfield, and all those other people that like Ollie Austin. And we're having Dance With Me Molly and My Shoes Come Walking Back is the other one. So, Ollie Austin.
1: They say he's crazy, but pay him no mind, 'cause he loves a woman that lives in his wine. 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When an old song starts playing,

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So buy him a bottle

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Just one more time.

Yeah, and that was Ollie Austin. Tony, I can't find that Neil Diamond song, would you believe? Would you be satisfied if I play you Boris Gardner, I Want to Wake Up With You? Okay, I think that's what I'll do. I've been through Neil Diamond's list. I've put the song up. It just doesn't come up. And that's why I was so frustrated last week trying to find things I couldn't find. So I don't want to have that feeling again. So here you are with Boris Gardner, and I Want to Wake Up With You.

0: And that finished rather quick, didn't it? I didn't do anything. It just must have been the way it was. Here's some messages.
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0: Okay, that's the messages. And we'll have Stephen Archenny now with In the Shadow of Your Love for Dennis and Bev down at Salt Ash and John here in Cessnock.

Okay, now we're going to have Patsy Cline with San Antonio Rose for Ron here in Cessnock. Patsy Cline.

Yeah, that was Patsy Cline. We're having Alan Jackson now for Jean at Neath and Gloria at Woodbury, Chattanoochee and Living on Love from Alan Jackson.

And that was Alan Jackson. We've got to have a Chad Morgan and a Slim Dusty for Wally at Brankston. Chad Morgan's going to sing Take Me Back to the Good Old Days, and Slim Dusty's song is Joe McGuire's Pub for Wally. Here you go, Wally.

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Patrick and the bar staff serve you with a pleasant smile. And Joseph runs the whole place in a free and easy style. And if you're in town, try their tucker. Old mate, it's first-class grub. And you know the beer's 1 cent cheaper down at

Yeah, and Slim Dusty there. Bob Easter now with Saddle Boy for John at Lochinvar. Up to the news, hopefully.

0: revising its 10-year outlook on reliability and whether supply will meet demand. AI data centres currently make up about 3% of the nation's energy consumption. Meanwhile, the growth in artificial intelligence will be the focus of a key speech the Prime Minister will make to business leaders tonight. Nelson Scott reports.
1: The PM will address the Business Council's annual dinner, where he'll talk about the opportunities of AI, but will also argue tech companies must adhere to a social licence. Anthony Albanese's speech comes ahead of a national cabinet meeting on Wednesday. Some jurisdictions are raising concerns about the proliferation of data centres and their insatiable energy requirements. Mr. Albanese says the facilities should be located in areas that have minimal impact on the community and have strategies in place for the responsible use of energy and water. Nelson Scott, Canberra.
0: Research shows immigration rather than cost of living sits as the top concern for many voters throwing their support behind

0: remained one nation. The survey of 1,000 people also showed supporters of the minor party are also more likely to believe the country is heading in the wrong direction at 91% compared to 62% in the broader voter population. Flinders University's Emily Foley has carried out separate research on the rise of One Nation and says the party has also been chasing battlers who would traditionally vote Labor.
1: That gap is the disillusionment of Labor's traditional working class voter base. That's very clear. But it was very interesting the ways in which One Nation, we found in our research, were actually kind of positioning themselves as more similar to an old Labor, really.
0: Health funds want top earners hit with double the tax penalty if they don't have private hospital cover. Jack Fenwick reports.
2: Private Healthcare Australia has proposed doubling the Medicare levy surcharge for high-income earners without insurance to 3%. Insurers pitched the move as an alternative to the federal government's plan to slash age-based rebates, which they warn will force 3 million older Australians to pay significantly higher premiums. The industry group argues the higher penalty would provide the government $410 million a year in additional revenue and drive 380,000 people into private healthcare, relieving pressure on the public system without penalising seniors. Jack Fenwick reporting.
0: And the United States is issuing deadlines to nations to cease their financial dealings with Iran. The US Treasury Secretary says President Donald Trump has been calling global counterparts, warning they must cease all commercial interactions with Iran or face being excluded from the US financial system. This is AIR National News.
3: Now the latest from AIR Sport.
0: Canterbury must beat NRL heavyweights Penrith on Friday to stay alive for the finals. Centre Matt Burton is confident they can replicate their upset of the Panthers in round six.
4: Yeah, 100%. We got full faith in our ability and, we know what we can do when we pull it all together. So we just got to go out there and compete for 80 minutes and we'll get the job done.
0: Carlton's Mark Pitonet says they still don't know what their best football looks like as they prepare for a wild card final. The Blues take on the D's at the MCG on Saturday night in a do-or-die clash. Pitonet says while they had a lot of positives to come out of their review of the win over Fremantle, there's still areas they're working on.
5: The defence is and contest a lot of where our game starts from. I think we gave up 42 inside 50s on the weekend against a Fremantle team that is sort of mid-50s. And it hasn't all been smooth sailing. We have had some close games where we didn't play great. And to be able to take the learnings out of those ones, build and just see it come to life each week and build.
0: World champion Oblique Seville has come up trumps as all nine athletes cracked the 10-second barrier in an astonishing men's 100-metre final at the Silesia Diamond League meet. And Wyndham Clark has won the PGA Tour's BMW Championship in the second week of the playoffs. Australian Independent Radio News.
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7: Right, we're due for the weather again. And today, the 25th of August, cloudy, the chance of fog about the Lower Hunter early this morning, and there was plenty of that. A very high chance of rain, most likely from late this morning. The chance of a thunderstorm about the Upper Hunter from late this morning. Winds north to northwesterly 15 to 25 kilometres an hour, becoming light in the evening. Daytime maximum temperatures between 17 and 22. And the fire danger for the Greater Hunter is moderate. And for tomorrow, Wednesday the 26th, partly cloudy, a high chance of showers, most likely in the early morning. The chance of a thunderstorm in the morning and afternoon. Light winds becoming southeast to southwesterly, 15 to 20 kilometres an hour in the middle of the day, then becoming light in the late afternoon. Overnight temperatures falling to between 11 and 14, with daytime temperatures reaching between 17 and 22. Thursday, the 27th, cloudy. A slight chance of a shower in the morning. The chance of morning fog about the Upper Hunter. Light winds, overnight temperatures falling to between 8 and 12, with daytime temperatures reaching between 17 and 20. 28th is Friday, 28th of August. The chance of morning fog, mostly sunny afternoon, light winds, overnight temperatures falling to between 5 and 8, with daytime temperatures reaching the low to mid-20s. I had to push the doona back last night. It's getting warmer at night, I have noticed. Might have to take the doona off shortly. But anyway, that's the weather. So we'll get rid of that. And we're having some Elvis Presley. Elvis is going to sing A Big Hunk of Love, All Shook Up and Crying in the Chapel. All from Elvis Presley.

kiss me to death when she touch my hand. Oh, what a chill I got. Her lips are like a volcano that's hot. I'm proud to say that she's my buttercup. I'm in love.

Yeah, that was Elvis Presley. And we're going to have for Graham up in Cairns a Brian Letton and a Graham Roger for him. We've got Ghosts of the Golden Mile and Graham Roger with Father's Day. Hope you're listening out there.

I picked Dad up from hospital and took him home for Father's Day. A few short precious hours with his friends and family. His dog Cobber came to greet him, his working mate for years.

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But the ever-marching years catch us all up in the end. The family gathered round as we all welcomed Father home. Strained faces told the story. Dad's time now wasn't long. There were lots of hugs and kisses, but the tears we brushed away.

Yeah, that was Graham Roger. And I played those two, Brian Letton with Ghosts of the Golden Mile and then Graham Roger with Father's Day for Graham, who's up in camp. Graham O'Brien, who's up in Cairns at the moment. Okay, for Glad at East... Well, she's not at East Maitland anymore. That comes hard to change. I hope it wasn't as hard for her. She's at Ashton Gardens now, and she's listening. And we're having Tom Grant with When Jesus Wipes My Tears Away, and then Slim Whitman with I'll Trade All My Tomorrows. So here you go, Glad.

0: Right, that was Slim Whitman. I'd trade all my tomorrows. Okay. Where are we up to? What is the time? The time is 7:27 and a bit. And we'll have some messages just a little bit early.
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0: Now, I've got some requests from my boys at Benholm. Okay, we've got an Elvis Presley. The Elvis Presley one was for Norm. There goes my everything. So, Norm, hope you're listening.

That was Elvis Presley for Norm. Jeff, I'm playing Jeff, Rugged Not Buggered, from Slim Newton. Here you go, Jeff.

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1: Hope you liked that one, Jeff. And we're having for Alan and Murray with I'm Happy Just to Dance With You.

Yeah, okay. Alan, that was for you, Anne Murray. I've got another Anne Murray, but this is for Mari at Curry Curry. And it's put your hand in the hand. Here you go, Mari.

wasn't supposed to go on. Graham Roger now for George at Ben Home and for Glenn and Shirley up at Bulwarra. Graham Roger with A Truckie's Last Letter and The Chimney and the Rose is the other one. Graham Roger.

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1: Yeah, and that was Graham Roger. 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
1: And now we're going to have Rick Foray with Timbertown for Brenda down at Closebourne at Morpeth. Rick Foray, Timbertown.

Now, we're not going to get all of this in, but I'm going to try. Out of the Blue from Isla Grant for Heather and Ozzy at Raymond Terrace, Lynn in Cessnock, and Della at Caves Beach.

0: Good morning, I'm Lee Harrison. Health funds want top earners hit with double the tax penalty if they don't have private hospital cover. Jack Fenwick reports.
1: Private Healthcare Australia has proposed doubling the Medicare levy surcharge for high-income earners without insurance to 3%. Insurers pitched the move as an alternative to the federal government's plan to slash age-based rebates, which they warn will force 3 million older Australians to pay significantly higher premiums. The industry group argues the higher penalty would provide the government $410 million a year in additional revenue and drive 380,000 people into private healthcare, relieving pressure on the public system without penalising seniors.
0: The Prime Minister will address business leaders tonight with a speech focused on artificial intelligence. Anthony Albanese believes we need to embrace AI, but with guardrails attached. Mr. Albanese will hold talks with his state and territory counterparts tomorrow to discuss a consistent approach to data centres. A manhunt's underway after a home invasion in Sydney's southwest. Dusty Fitzpatrick has more.
2: Police say a group of unknown people forced entry into the Denham Court home, assaulting two residents. A 20-year-old man suffered a severe laceration and bruising to his head and a leg injury in the incident. He's been taken to hospital for further treatment. A 17-year-old boy was treated for minor injuries after the ordeal. Two other people inside the home at the time weren't injured. A crime scene is now in place and anyone with information is being urged to come forward. Dusty Fitzpatrick, Sydney.
0: A report shows young Australians are at risk of becoming worse off than the generation before them. They earn less than the last generation at the same age and have a level of home ownership the same as in the 1940s. Anglican

0: Care Executive Director Cassie Chambers says the promise of progress for future generations is being broken.
1: And what we're seeing is that younger Australians today, people under 35 or so, are nowhere near the position that older Australians were when they were that age.
0: New Zealand has become the latest country to follow Australia's lead, proposing a law to ban children under 16 from social media platforms like Instagram, TikTok and Snapchat. Under Prime Minister Christopher Luxon's plan, tech giants that fail to take responsible steps to block underage users face fines of up to 10% of their global revenue. The federal government is understood to be weighing up a new support package to help address the spread of H5 bird flu. The funding would be focused on tackling threats to key species in a bid to improve their chances of survival and recovery. Seven foreign nationals are in custody after Australian detectives helped dismantle child abuse networks operating overseas. And tens of thousands of people have been evacuated as a large wildfire approaches the city of Reno in Nevada. This is Air National News.
2: Now the latest from Air Sport.
0: Mark McVeigh has hit the ground running as Essendon's new coach, already taking part in list management meetings. He's been unanimously appointed to the role, starting immediately, leaving his job as assistant coach at the Swans. Former teammate Matthew Lloyd says he's the right man for the job.
3: These jobs are hard to get. He understands just how big this job is. He's not naive. He understands that it's not going to be easy with where the club's currently at. Now he has to get to work. He's finished with the Sydney Swans as of now, and he's already been in list management.
0: Brisbane captain Adam Reynolds has played his final game in the NRL. The South Sydney junior has been ruled unavailable for the Broncos' two remaining games this season due to calf injuries. He retires as the second highest point scorer in NRL history. The Wallabies are desperate to shake their travel bug in Argentina. Australia's last visit ended in a narrow win first up before a record 40-point loss. Centre Len Iketau says they're out to make amends.
4: You know, we want to be consistent in the way we play and just making sure that we're putting in, you know, performances that we're proud of.
0: And full-time in the EPL, Chelsea's defeated Fulham 3-2 at Craven Cottage. Australian Independent Radio News.
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6: And the weather once more for today. Today is Tuesday, the 25th of August. Cloudy. The chance of fog about the Lower Hunter early this morning, and I saw plenty of that. It was hard work getting here this morning. Very high chance of rain, most likely from late this morning. The chance of thunderstorm about the Upper Hunter from late this morning. Winds north to northwesterly 15 to 25 kilometres an hour, becoming light in the evening. Daytime maximum temperatures between 17 and 22. And the fire danger for the Greater Hunter is moderate. Tomorrow, Wednesday the 26th of August. Partly cloudy, high chance of showers, most likely in the early morning. The chance of a thunderstorm in the morning and afternoon. Light winds becoming southeast to southwesterly 15 to 20 kilometres an hour. In the middle of the day, then becoming light in the late afternoon. Overnight temperatures falling to between 11 and 14, with daytime temperatures reaching between 17 and 22. And for Thursday the 27th, cloudy. Slight chance of a shower in the morning, the chance of morning fog about the Upper Hunter. Light winds, overnight temperatures falling to between 8 and 12, with daytime temperatures reaching between 17 and 20. Friday the 28th of August, the chance of morning fog, mostly sunny afternoon, light winds, overnight temperatures falling to between 5 and 8, with daytime temperatures reaching the low to mid-20s. So that's all there is for the weather. And we're going to have a Troy Cassar Daily. Think about you from Troy Cassar Daily.

And I'm going to play a Reg Lindsay, only because I'm programmed to. I know Jack's not around anymore to hear, but he's not a bad singer. So we'll have a Reg Lindsay. Murrumbidgee Man. I know I have been requested by somebody for that a while back, so somebody likes it.

That was Reg Lindsay and Murrumbidgee Man. We're having ABBA now for Len here in Cessnock with Ring, Ring, and then Rick Foray with Crystal Chandeliers for Helen.

Yes, it's a little after time, but that's okay. Better late than never. Birthdays. No locals in the book today. There's a couple in there for tomorrow. Famous birthdays. Richard Green, 1918. Can't read what that says. British actor, I think. Robin Hood, apparently, did that. Sean Connery, 1930, Scottish actor, James Bond. Gene Simmons, 1949, US bassist. Kiss, he was in Kiss, right. Thought I knew the name. Elvis Costello, 1954, UK rock singer. So that's all that's in the book today. And if it's your birthday today, happy birthday. And if you need to put your birthday in the book, you can ring the office on 49911286 to get it in the book by the office girls. Okay, we're going to have now for Betty down at Glenmore Park in Sydney, Christina George with Just Out of Reach. Good morning, Betty.

Okay, I've got dead air there, haven't I? Graham Connors now with half an hour to happy hour for Brian at Weston. Graham Connors.

Okay, that was Graham Connors. And we're going to have Daniel O'Donnell, because I had forgotten I hadn't done Daniel O'Donnell today. So Daniel O'Donnell's going to sing A Country Boy Like Me and Be My Guest. And for Merv and Monica at East Maitland, Nola at Green Hills, Harold and Ruth at Weston, Bev at Weston, and Lizzie and Max at Weston. See, I did all that without forgetting.

0: our children and grandchildren go to school between 8 and 9:30 a.m. Please protect our future and slow down going past schools.
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4: And that was it, I'm sure. But it is at Western Workers Club, so there you go. What are we having now? Good question. Ooh, things are a bit out of whack. We played the Daniel O'Donnell, we did. And we're going to have a Tom Maxwell. I think we are. And okay, we're having Catching Yellow Belly from Tom Maxwell for David and Kate in Cessnock and Ray up at the Masonic Village.

0: catching yellow belly in the muddy old Baku. Yeah, what a life.
1: Yeah, what a life. Okay, Bruce Forbes with Lead Me Down to the Stockyard and Sail Day at St. Lawrence for Irene here in Cessnock. And then we'll get another Bob Easter up, perhaps. Good morning, Irene.

Okay, Bob Easter there. Okay, and we're having Jack Clement now with When I Dream for Nancy here in Cessnock. Jack Clement.

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1: Your community radio station 2CHR, Central Hunter Community Broadcasters Incorporated, are bound by the provisions of the Broadcasting Services Act and must comply with the license conditions and the codes of practice applicable to a community broadcasting service. 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
2: Dying to Know Day, an annual campaign that empowers all Australians to be strong self-advocates for their own personal planning when it comes to their future. 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
4: And now we're going to have Brian Letton with Will We Still Be Australian for Tony at Bulwarra and Ray at the Masonic Village. Brian Letton.

a special song now, and it's called the Portaloo Song. I like it. And for those guys that I forgot to play their songs, Peter, Eric and Trevor, I'll hopefully do better next week. And Slim Newton's going to sing the Portaloo Song. I'll say goodbye. I'll be back next Tuesday, or God willing, and do it all again. Okay? Bye for now.

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And I suppose I'll have to tell you, if it sounds a bit familiar, well, don't hold me responsible for that. And I suppose it's sort of funny, but it's all about a dunny. These stories seem to follow me around.

So they got themselves together on a day of sunny weather. But somewhere along the track it all went wrong. A row of portaloos stood on the hillside in full view to save the blokes from hiding in the bush. But no one could have visualised the chaos that was realised when

even had a clue what the boys were going to do as they crept around with gaffer tape outside. They wrapped the loo around with tape and left the bloke with no escape, then rocked the thing to give the bloke a thrill.

0: yelling, "Get me out of here before I'm bloody killed." Well, the bloke inside was sitting and probably wondered what had hit him, when the whole thing started spinning round and round. And imagine his confusion, getting covered with pollution, with an end for end of turning upside down. Well, I reckon you are hoping that I'm only bloody joking, but I promise you I only speak the truth. When I say the way it ended was not what was intended, and the ones who caused the upset weren't amused. The dunny broke in sections, came apart in their direction, when it cannoned down the hill and hit a tree. Its occupant emerging with language disconcerting, and what happened next was sure a sight to see. The ones who got it started were too slow when they departed, when this apparition took off after them. And it goes without me telling, they were not real sweetly smelling, but they didn't smell near half as bad as him. He attacked them with abandon, didn't pick them out at random, which wasn't hard to do in their condition. And through the fighting and the kicking, he trussed them up like chickens, and no one disagreed with his decision. He loaded them into a ute, and the mob thought it was bloody beaut, and everybody reckoned it was fine. When they piled the whole unlucky crew into another port-a-loo and sent them down the hill just one more time.
1: ...of 10 minutes causing significant damage. It was around 2 this morning when a vehicle was rammed into a convenience store in St Albans. The shop was set alight. Witnesses reported seeing two vehicles driving in convoy from the scene. Around 10 minutes later, it's believed the same offenders reversed a stolen Toyota Kluger into a milk bar on Maplewood Drive in Kings Park, with an explosion heard as the fire broke out. Police believe the offenders fled in a second vehicle, described as a light-coloured four-wheel drive. Madeline Burke, Melbourne.
2: The federal government is being asked to do more to ensure younger Australians aren't left behind financially. An Anglicare Australia report has found today's generation of young people will earn less and carry more debt than previous generations. Anglicare spokesperson Cassie Chambers says the government needs to build on reforms introduced to help younger generations.
3: So this has been assisted and driven by taxation and policy settings that preference wealth over income. So they tax wealth much less than they tax income.
2: The ABS has received more than 10 million completed census forms that many households

0: results are yet to respond. Today marks a fortnight since census night. Field officers are following up with households yet to return their form. The census is compulsory, and failing to complete it risks a fine. And Singapore has a baby crisis. It's unveiled a financial package to boost its record low birth rate, offering parents more than $76,000 in support per child up to age 17. It includes increased housing subsidies and extra parental leave to help combat the nation's rapidly aging population. This is AIR National News.
1: Now the latest from AIR Sport.
0: Sydney assistant Mark McVeigh has been appointed Essendon coach on a three-year deal. The Swans assistant and former Bomber has taken over at the helm after presenting to the Essendon board yesterday. Port Adelaide Zach Butters is heading back to Victoria next season. He's ruled out playing for Collingwood, with Geelong, Richmond and Western Bulldogs in the mix. He says he's wrestled with the decision whether or not to move back home.
2: It's been quite tough to get to the bottom of it, and a tough decision in my life, and one that I haven't taken lightly, but I'm probably at a stage in my life where I'd like to get back around some family and friends.
0: New NRL franchise, the PNG Chiefs, have signed their seventh player. Former Roosters centre and Kiwi international Joey Manu has signed a two-year deal. Chiefs general manager Michael Chamas says Manu brings more premiership winning experience to their already stacked roster.
3: Joey's a two-time premiership winner. He takes our total premierships to 16 amongst our coaching staff and amongst our players. So that's a really important thing for us, but getting guys who are winners.
0: And Western Force scrum half Luke Aiken has been elevated from the academy squad to the Super Rugby Pacific lineup for the 2027 season. Australian Independent Radio News.
4: 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Today's weather report is provided courtesy of 2CHR supporters, Curry Curry Retired Mine Workers Association.
5: Well, good morning and welcome to the program. Having a look at today's weather. First thing it says here is rain. Hunter for Tuesday, cloudy, chance of fog about the lower Hunter early this morning, very high chance of rain, most likely from late this morning, the chance of a thunderstorm about the upper Hunter for the late this morning, and winds coming from the north, northwest at 15 to 25 kilometres per hour, becoming light in the evening. A top temperature today of 21 degrees, a minimum of 9 overnight. They're saying here 90% chance it will get between 5 and 10 millimetres of rain. The fire danger rating is moderate and the UV index is moderate. Currently at Cessnock Airport, we're sitting on 12.9 degrees, humidity 98% and the dew point 12.6 degrees Celsius. There's no wind about at the moment. It's quite calm out there. And I can see on the radar there's a bit of rain coming down our way. And they've got here a strong wind warning for the Macquarie, Hunter, Eden coasts and cancellation for Batemans Coast. Also, bringing up the live traffic, there's down there at Wall's End on the Wall's End Newcastle Link Road, there's been an accident, a two-car accident, and one of the westbound lanes is closed. That was last updated in about 10 minutes ago. So just be a bit careful down there, and I'd say the traffic is banking up. It's pretty bad there at this time of the morning. And let me see. Well, it is 6.5 minutes past nine, and I'm Greg Clark. I'm here with the breakfast program. I'm here with Community Profile this morning. A little bit out of my depth, but anyway, let me see if what we've got. Right, you're listening to 2CHR 96.5. We'll get on with some music while I'm I've got nothing planned today, so really nothing can go wrong. This is Daniel O'Donnell.

Yeah, that was Daniel O'Donnell, even if it's only for a minute. And you can give me a call here at the station on 4990 5965 if you would like a request played. And I will endeavour to play it for you. This is Declan Nerney and the Blue Side of Lonesome.

Yeah, Declan Nerney there. 14 and a half minutes past nine, and you're listening to 2CHR 96.5. It's good morning to my Auntie Trish over in New Zealand. I was talking to her last night, and we came across loud and clear over there to New Zealand, and she was telling me she's all good. So she can pick it up in her car and everything. So we'll play a John Rolls for her, and then a Stephen Wood.

Yes, that was John Rolls, Cheryl Manana, Marie. I'll get that right in a minute. I just had a song there, and now I can't find it. Well, that's not it. Oh, I don't know what I've done. Doesn't take much to get me confused. I don't know. Let me see. That one sounds all right. This is Stephen Wood, and it is called If I Needed You. Eventually it will play.

There's a couple from Bobby Vinton, Roses Are Red and I Fall to Pieces. This one's, one of Jim Reeves's, and We Will Never Grow Old.

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Yeah, that was Bobby V and Take Good Care of My Baby. And time is just on 9:35 and you're listening to 2CHR 96.5. We better have a look in the community profile book and see what's going on around the district. 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And Almost Maine at Maitland Repertory Theatre. Also Maine, Almost Maine, sorry, by John Carini, directed by Melanie Thorburn, and where wit and whimsy come together. Nine performances from the 16th of September to the 4th of October. Almost Maine is a series of nine interlocking tales about love. Why? Myriad characters who are humorous, plain-spoken, thoughtful and sincere. 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The address is Maitland Repertory Theatre, 244 High Street, Maitland, New South Wales. Another one here, Encounter, Cheryl Kane, Sheridan Minchin, Shane Williams, Tony Cooper and Melanie Meggs, 22nd of August to the 6th of September. Every day from 10 a.m. to 3 p.m, meet the artists and refreshments, Saturday, 22nd of August at 11 a.m. That one's gone. And that was at the Wallumbyi Culture Centre. And the address, well, it runs through to the 6th of September. And the address is 2892 Wallumbyi Road, Wallumbyi. Gallery hours, weekend and public holidays, 10 a.m. to 4 p.m. And I'm just looking here too. I've got another one that's not in the book, but it's something I've been going to. The Hunter Prostate Cancer Awareness and Support Group. Information on living with prostate problems, need someone to talk to about it, we can help you. This is a group that gets together with, it's led by a small executive that has fully trained and accredited volunteers, all with their personal experience of prostate cancer, its various treatments or management options and potential side effects. Training in support group leadership has been achieved either during their professional careers as well as with one or more of the peak bodies, i.e. the Cancer Council of New South Wales and the Prostate Cancer Foundation of Australia. The group's leaders are sensitive to your personal privacy. The mailing list we have is used only for the group's purposes and not released to others. All agreed that any personal matter raised is done so in confidence and not to be discussed outside the group. And the meetings are held at it's the Hunter Prostate Cancer Awareness and Support Group, and they meet at 2 p.m. on the second Tuesday of each month other than January at the Walls End Diggers, 5 Tyrrell Street, Walls End. It's well worth going along if you're suffering from prostate cancer or had it or worried about it. And the recent statistics show that about 95% of men who are diagnosed with localised prostate cancer and, if necessary, treated, will be alive 10 years after diagnosis. More men die with prostate cancer than from it. Our role is to promote awareness of prostate cancer and to encourage all men to discuss with their GP whether it is an appropriate time to think about tests and other examinations. This is especially important if there is a family history of prostate cancer. Anyway, we'll have more about that later on. We better get on with some music. And this is Brenda Mulgrew, Dreaming My Dreams of You.

0: A couple from Daniel O'Donnelly, and that was Home to Donegal, and before that, I forgot to remember to forget you. Time is 9:55, and I forgot to put the messages on, so here we go.
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3: 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Phone 0492 910 849. That's 0492 910 849. 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
4: 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Everybody is welcome.
5: This event is brought to you by our sponsor, Crichton's Funeral Service, and will take place on Friday the 28th of August from 9 a.m. till 12 p.m. at the Western Workers Club, One Government Road, Western. There'll be guest speakers covering such topics as financial planning, wills and probate, palliative care and grief awareness. Phone 4991 5556 to book your place. That's 4991 5556.

0: Federal Liberal member Andrew Hastie says Western Australia's Liberal leader, Basil Zemplis, hasn't run a strong enough campaign in the Secret Harbour by-election. The seat has been a Labor stronghold for nearly 20 years, with Mr Zemplis claiming in the build-up that Labor losing the seat will be a win for the party, even if it's not his candidates elected. Mr Hastie told the ABC he doesn't agree with this approach.
1: Well, Basil Zemplis said that a win for One Nation would be an opportunity. I don't see that at all. I think we should be fighting to win in every contest we enter, or we shouldn't enter the contest. You don't wave the white flag. Voters sense weakness and they'll go to the strong horse.
0: Victorian Premier Ben Carroll will unveil plans to scale back the first stage of the suburban rail loop between Cheltenham and Box Hill. Stephanie Wacklowick reports.
2: The Premier will aim to shave $2 billion off the mammoth $34.5 billion project. The Herald Sun reporting he plans to scrap two underground station interchanges at Box Hill and Glen Waverley and replace them with surface transfers at those two sites instead. A second station entrance at Clayton will also be cut, along with complex pedestrian bridges in Burwood and Cheltenham. Two station contracts still under tender won't progress until a further independent technical review across the project, which could save another $1 billion. Stephanie Wacklowick, State Parliament, Melbourne.
0: The Queensland State Government is defending its prison infrastructure investment, claiming it has inherited a broken system. Concerns are growing over Queensland's ability to house new inmate projections under proposed breach bail, go-to-jail laws. The Corrective Services Minister, Laura Gerber, says they are making progress.
3: The previous Labor government didn't build a single new prison in a decade. We've injected 25% capacity into the Youth Justice Detention Centre with the opening of the Wacol Remand Centre. In the correction space, we opened the first new prison in Queensland in over a decade with the Lockyer Valley Correctional Facility. So we've injected a further 2,000 beds into the system.
0: The US Treasury Secretary, Scott Bessent, has outlined new sanctions on countries that trade with Iran as a way to further weaken the Iranian economy. However, he didn't name countries or provide a timeline for the new measures that he referred to as Economic D-Day for Iran. Nick Harper is in Washington.
4: We are launching an economic onslaught against Iran's financial connections around the globe.
5: U.S. Treasury Secretary Scott Bessent detailing the Trump administration's change in tactics over Iran, suspending military attacks in favor of financial pressure.
4: Our objective is to sever every economic lifeline that sustains this tyrannical regime.
5: Bessent also said the US would target over 60 entities, individuals and vessels that enable Iran's nuclear and missile industries or buy Iranian oil. But when it came to calling out specific countries, he refused to name names, instead saying President Donald Trump was speaking to world leaders to ask them to cease trade with Iran. China remains Iran's main trading partner. When asked if the White House would penalise Beijing, Bessent would only say no one is above the reach of US sanctions.
0: The Australian dollar is buying 71.5 US cents. This is Air National News.
6: Now the latest from Air Sport.
0: Australian wicketkeeper Alex Carey is confident Manus Labuschagne is close to a career-saving knock. The Queenslander is under pressure to make October's touring squad to South Africa after scoring just 36